0: Lockeren Bay of Plenty District Commander said police spotted a vehicle linking a man they were seeking at around 12:32 a.m. The vehicle was monitored as it travelled through Mount Maunganui before the driver came to stop on Canary Street, Lockeren said. The driver allegedly attempted to flee on foot before returning to the vehicle and ramming into a police vehicle while attempting to leave the scene. Lockeren said a taser and an OC spray were used while police arrested this man. The man was then transported to Tauranga Police Station following his arrest, and during that journey he became unresponsive. Police requested medical assistance for the man immediately, with an ambulance being dispatched a minute later at 12:42. Police staff commenced CPR and paramedics took over the man's care on arrival. He was pronounced dead shortly before 1:45 a.m. Police say a small fire at the Prime Minister Christopher Luxon's electorate office in East Auckland on Wednesday morning is being treated as suspicious. Crews were called to the office at Mill House Drive in Botany at about 9:30 yesterday morning after a small fire broke out at the rear of the building. Fire and Emergency New Zealand sent one truck from Hawke. Detective Inspector Karen Bright said the fire was quickly extinguished by FEMS. We're treating the circumstances as suspicious and investigations will be ongoing, she said. A cordon was established with a scene examination to take place. A spokesperson for the PM told News no staff were harmed in the incident. It's now a police matter, so we don't have further comment at this stage. The Hastings Mayor says a new law will see councils lose expert advice on big financial decisions. The Governor's changed the law to ensure only elected councillors can vote on council committees, meaning other appointed members like iwi representatives would lose their voting rights. Local Government Minister Simon Watt said councils were directly accountable to voters for their decisions, and having unelected people on communities undermine decisions making and diluting election members' influence. Hastings Mayor, this Wendy Sholom, said there were 16 elected members on their standing committees, as well as Maori representatives and elected member of the Rural Community Board. That is hardly a massive dilution of democracy, she says. Those two extra voices, and they bring a very important perspective, each of them from different parts of our community, to our decision making, she said. It's just the standard of people who is now standing for mayors. She certainly ain't like her uncle, who used to have the bookshop in Newmarket. He was a Sholom, a really a smart guy. This woman is a nutter. Oh no, she's not a Sholom, she's married into the Sholom family, hasn't she? What the hell's the difference? If you want to use these people for advice, use them, you stupid bag. Just don't give them the vote. Why do you have to give someone giving advice the vote? They're mad. These people in politics today, most of them seem to be quite bloody mad. And if you don't believe that, just have a look at Tea Party Maori and the Greens. They're all quite mad, aren't they? I'd love someone to prove to me that they weren't. Four New Zealand MPs have been banned from China for 1 year after visiting Taiwan as part of the cross-party parliamentary delegation. MPs who took part in the five-day visit in May were Nationals' Maureen Pugh, Labour's Duncan Webb, ACT's Laura McClure, and New Zealand First David Wilson. The delegation was part of the All-Party Parliamentary Group on Taiwan, a cross-party group launched in 2023 to coordinate legislative relations, soft diplomacy and economic cooperation between New Zealand and Taiwan. The ban was announced in an email to the affected MPs from a manager within the office of the clerk, which takes care of procedural aspects of Parliament. The email said that the office of the clerk had a meeting on Tuesday with officials from the Chinese embassy. A request was made by the embassy staff to share some important key messages. And the result of that meeting is that the Chinese government had decided to deny the four MPs entry to China, Hong Kong and Macau for 1 year. Waikato regional councillors have voted to increase fares on the Te Huia train service between Hamilton to Auckland. It means the price for a one-way adult fare from Frankton to the Strand will now cost $32.50 instead of the $24.06 with a B card. Following request at the February council meeting, staff presented three fare increase options to the May meeting: no change at 10% increase and the 25% increase. The latter was chosen by 12 votes to 2. The decision came amid surge in passenger numbers, with patronage for March and April up 52% compared to that of last year's. Councillors have acknowledged that higher fuel prices were likely encouraging more people to leave their cars at home. An Iwi leader has described the coalition government as the most racist, anti-Maori government ever to come to power, telling the Waitangi Tribunal its review of treaty clauses across legislation amounted to an unrelenting assault on Maori rights. Gosh, that con job artists is love, aren't they? Do you believe anything that comes from the Treaty of the Waitangi Tribunal? I don't. It's the home of just straight-out mistruth, bullshit and nonsense. And it starts from the premise that they think that Maori are indigenous to New Zealand. Well, I can assure you, they are not. Maori are not indigenous to New Zealand. And while you have these adults sitting on this panel pushing this whole load of nonsense, the whole thing is a crock, and no one needs to take notice of it whatsoever, because I'm sick of it. Everyone else seems in New Zealand that I speak to are sick of it, and they're tired of being pushed around by these lies and nonsense from people who seem to have a first-class ticket on the Maori gravy train. And this is the bit that gets me, is that they have a fellow called Derek Fox. Now, anyone who knows about Derek Fox, and he is on this particular panel dealing with the treaty reforms. Derek Fox, he's supposed to be a solicitor. I wouldn't even let him touch even a folded brief, let alone an open one. Derek Fox on the tribunal. You might as well have Honi Haruwera or Willie Jackson. And here is the Sky News from London.
1: From the Sky News Centre at midnight, the National Police Chiefs counsels to review the language in its anti-racism guidance. It's after teenage student Henry Novak lay dying in handcuffs after his murderer falsely accused him of a racist attack. The Hampshire Force denies claims by Nigel Farage of two-tier policing. Sir Keir Starmer's condemned his calls for rage. In the Lords, Baroness Lawrence, whose son Stephen was murdered in 1993, urged politicians not to turn the clock back.
2: The mere fact that the leader of the opposition in the other place can use my son's name in referring to reform. It took 20 years and more for anybody to understand the murder of my son and to have anybody convicted.
1: Three people have died after a Royal Navy helicopter crashed in Devon. It happened during a training exercise yesterday morning. A man who faked a YouTube live stream to give him a false alibi has been jailed for the murder of his pregnant girlfriend in County Armagh. Stephen McCullough will spend at least 31 years behind bars. Police have released the 999 call he made in December 2022 after claiming to have found Natalie McNally's body.
3: Is the patient breathing?
4: No! She's cold!
3: Okay. Are you saying she's pregnant?
4: Yes!
3: And she's not breathing? Did you say she's cold?
4: She's cold!
3: Okay. Listen to me. I'm gonna help you, okay?
1: MI5's warning spies from China could be posing as recruitment agents to trick British officials into giving them state secrets. The Five Eyes group says they could use sites like LinkedIn and Indeed to advertise fake jobs and then pressure applicants into giving out information. Vladimir Putin's representative in the UK has been summoned by the Foreign Office. It's after a Russian drone hit a building in Romania last week. And world number one, Arina Sabalenka, says she feels like quitting tennis. She's been knocked out of the French Open quarterfinals. That's the latest. I'm Laura Safe.
5: That was Mountainside News, where you can get the latest in local, national and international news.
0: The weather for tomorrow, that is Friday, a few showers turning to rain for a time in the afternoon and early evening. Northerlies becoming strong in the afternoon, 19 degrees, an overnight low of 13. Saturday, mainly fine, there is a risk of the odd passing shower, northerlies turning westerly from morning, 18 degrees, an overnight low of 12. Sunday, mainly fine, maybe the odd shower in the afternoon, southwesterlies, 17 degrees with an overnight low of 11. And Monday, mainly fine, southwesterlies and 17 degrees. The weather for today, that is first day. Cloudy periods with a few showers developing from this afternoon, northerlies developing, 20 degrees with an overnight low of 15.

mice. Volunteering can be the most rewarding activity any person can embrace. Now, a wonderful opportunity exists at your local Citizens Advice Bureau with a special call from the CAB office at Otara. 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CAB volunteers find the role very rewarding and one where they can use their existing strengths and certainly their life's experience, as well as they themselves, to learn new skills. Now, there's a wonderful opportunity exists at your local Citizens Advice Bureau with a special call. Yes, with a real special call from the CAD office at Otara. So contact Lynn, the manager, at the Citizens Advice Bureau, that's in Otara, that is Shop 1 at 46 Fairmore, Otara Town Centre. Or give Lynn a ring, 09 274 6577. That is 274 6577.

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1: From Feature Story News in Washington, I'm Nick Harper. US President Donald Trump has admitted he did lash out at the Prime Minister of Israel, Benjamin Netanyahu, over the country's attacks on Lebanon. That fighting has threatened to derail Donald Trump's efforts to bring the war with Iran to an end. Ever since Tony Waterman has more from Washington.
2: In an interview with conservative columnist Miranda Devine, President Trump admitted to a tense phone call with Netanyahu earlier this week, saying he was perturbed that the Israeli prime minister was constantly fighting in Lebanon. Axios had reported the president used expletives, calling Netanyahu crazy. Iran insists that any peace deal with the U.S. include a complete ceasefire in Lebanon. Trump's anger, perhaps an indication of a growing rift between Washington and Israel over how and when to bring the conflicts in Iran and Lebanon to an end. Tony Waterman, Washington.
1: The U.S. is proposing new tariffs on imports from 60 trading partners around the world. The rate of at least 10% comes after the U.S. Supreme Court ruled that many of President Donald Trump's tariffs were illegal. The new rate of 10% will be added to goods coming into the U.S. from countries including Canada, Mexico, the European Union, Taiwan, and the U.K., while other nations including China, India, Japan, New Zealand, South Korea, and Brazil will face a higher rate of 12.5%. Ukrainian drones have hit an oil facility in St. Petersburg, ahead of the start of a major Russian economic forum in the city. The meeting is often described as Russia's version of the famous annual business and finance summit in the Swiss resort of Davos. FSN's Ross Cullen has more.
3: The Ukrainian president said that military infrastructure targets were hit overnight, including the St. Petersburg oil terminal, more than 1,000 kilometres from the Ukrainian border. Officials are gathering in Russia's second city for the annual economic forum, which President Putin will attend. The incident comes a day after Russia launched a massive drone and missile barrage at Ukraine, killing at least 23 people.
1: Three members of the British Royal Navy have died in a helicopter crash in the southwest of England. An investigation has been launched into the cause of the accident, as FSN's John Beaver reports.
4: The Merlin MK4 crashed shortly before 4 a.m. local time, just north of Dartmoor National Park in Devon. A Navy spokesperson confirmed that it was on a training exercise and that three Royal Navy personnel died in the crash. It's believed the helicopter was based at Yeovilton Air Base in neighbouring Somerset. Prime Minister Keir Starmer called the incident utterly tragic and said his thoughts were with the family and friends of those that had died. An investigation into the cause of the crash is now underway. John Beaver reporting.
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5: The weather for tomorrow, that is Friday, a few showers turning to rain for a time in the afternoon and early evening. Northerlies becoming strong in the afternoon, 19 degrees, and overnight low of 13. Saturday, mainly fine, there is a risk of the odd passing shower, northerlies turning westerly from morning, 18 degrees, an overnight low of 12. Sunday, mainly fine. Maybe the odd shower in the afternoon. Southwesterlies, 17 degrees with an overnight low of 11. And Monday, mainly fine. Southwesterlies and 17 degrees. The weather for today, that is first day. Cloudy periods with a few showers developing from this afternoon. Northerlies developing. 20 degrees with an overnight low of 15.

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2: From the Sky News Centre at 1, Hampshire's chief constable has rejected a claim from Nigel Farage of two-tier policing. Student Henry Novak was arrested as he lay dying in Southampton after his Sikh murderer falsely accused the 18-year-old of racial abuse. The Reform UK leader has been condemned for calling for rage. A man who murdered his pregnant girlfriend will spend at least 31 years behind bars. Stephen McCullough from Lisburn killed 32-year-old Natalie McNally at home in County Armagh in December 2022. McCullough, who's 36, had filmed a YouTube video to create a false alibi by claiming he was live streaming at the time of her death. Natalie's dad, Noel, spoke outside court.
3: Today we do not celebrate the sentence handed down as Bernard, my three boys and myself are serving a life sentence since the murder of our beloved Natalie. But hopefully it will serve to deter and to help stop violence against women and girls in this country.
2: The Royal Navy says its thoughts are with the families of three service personnel killed in a helicopter crash. The aircraft came down during a training exercise yesterday. Donald Trump says the Strait of Hormuz will immediately reopen once the Memorandum of Understanding between the US and Iran is signed. He says negotiators are trying to separate the issue of the shipping lane and the hostilities between Israel and Hezbollah in Lebanon. Iran insists any peace agreement reached with America must include Beirut. Mr. Trump's reiterated claims that the Iranians will agree to not have a nuclear weapon.
4: The negotiation itself has gone very well, actually. It might not happen yet, who knows? But if it happens, it could happen like over the weekend.
2: A Labour MP is suing Elon Musk's ex-AI. Jess Asato is accusing his Grok chatbot of creating fake sexualised images of her. And Europe's first universal theme park in Bedfordshire will be built with £1.3 billion of taxpayer support. The government's upped its investment from £500 million. That's the latest. I'm Laura Safe.
0: The weather for tomorrow, that is Friday, a few showers turning to rain for a time in the afternoon and early evening. Northerlies becoming strong in the afternoon, 19 degrees, and overnight low of 13. Saturday, mainly fine, there is a risk of the odd passing shower, northerlies turning westerly from morning, 18 degrees, and overnight low of 12. Sunday, mainly fine, maybe the odd shower in the afternoon, southwesterlies, 17 degrees, with an overnight low of 11. And Monday, mainly fine, southwesterlies and 17 degrees. The weather for today, that is first day. Cloudy periods with a few showers developing from this afternoon. Northerlies developing. 20 degrees with an overnight low of 15.

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2: From the Sky News Centre at 2, Hampshire's chief constable has rejected claims of two-tier policing, a suggestion people are treated differently depending on who they are.
3: I do not think policing is racist. There are racist individuals within policing. Of course there are, and there have always been, and we will tackle that and deal with it. But it is not any anti-community.
2: Alexis Boones also apologised to the family of 18-year-old Henry Novak. He was stabbed, then handcuffed, when his Sikh killer made a false accusation of racism. Keir Starmer's condemned Nigel Farage for saying the reaction should be one of rage. A man who faked a YouTube live stream to give him a false alibi has been jailed for the murder of his pregnant girlfriend in County Armagh. Stephen McCullough will spend at least 31 years behind bars. Three people have died after a Royal Navy helicopter crashed in Devon. It happened during a training exercise yesterday morning. MI5 is warning spies from China could be posing as recruitment agents to trick British officials into giving them state secrets. The Five Eyes group, made up of the UK, US, Australia, Canada and New Zealand agencies, alleges the countries could be using sites like LinkedIn to advertise fake jobs to get information. China's previously denied allegations of spying. The head midwife at one hospital has labelled the state of maternity care in England heartbreaking. Analysis of NHS figures reveals a growing number of traumatic births, with one in 35 women suffering a serious tear in the past year. A national investigation is underway. The government's new maternity advisor, Michelle Welsh, had an emergency C-section.
4: I was lucky. I walked out of the hospital with my son, and that is the word that actually is driving me on and on with the work that I do, because maternity care should never, ever be about luck. It should be about safe and compassionate services.
2: World number one Aryna Sabalenka says she feels like quitting tennis. She's been knocked out of the French Open. That's the latest. I'm Laura Safe.
1: The weather for tomorrow, that is Friday, a few showers turning to rain for a time in the afternoon and early evening. Northerlies becoming strong in the afternoon, 19 degrees, and overnight low 13. Saturday, mainly fine, there is a risk of the odd passing shower, northerlies turning westerly from morning, 18 degrees, and overnight low 12. Sunday, mainly fine. Maybe the odd shower in the afternoon, southwesterlies, 17 degrees with an overnight low of 11, and Monday, mainly fine, southwesterlies and 17 degrees. The weather for today, that is first day, cloudy periods with a few showers developing from this afternoon, northerlies developing, 20 degrees with an overnight low of 15.

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For more information, 0274 992430. 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

describe Ivan Pivak? When asked about Ivan Pivak, most patients describe him as the most caring, talented person one could have as an acupuncturist. He trained in Hong Kong with master practitioners of this ancient procedure. Ivan Pivak has received many awards for his skill and dedication to this craft of pain relief and wholesome improvement of health. Ivan Pivak, 4271 Great North Road, Glendene. 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
1: 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Otherwise, use 88.3 being our main frequency.

that sewing machine, yes, that sewing machine you have owned and used for years probably still has a lot of life left on it, but it probably needs a good mechanical clean and lubrication with some minor adjustments to have it working again exactly as it should. 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That is 021 1757 7027. 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

Could we agree who was right and who was wrong? It's as though we should forgive and carry on. Draw a line through the sand and start again. If the sun come on through or steers friends, they say true love never ends. I know of two little hearts, one girl, one boy, who would gladly swap their mother for their toys. Marriage is forever, not a one-night stand. And my heart, you're still my girl, I'm your man. It takes time to understand. Is the fire you felt for me still aglow? It's a time for real truth, let it show. I saw you still wear a wedding ring. Came round the other night, you naughty thing. Is the real truth, you're just not over me. The line in the sand is drawn, dig it deep. Let the past stay in the past, let it sleep. I don't care where you've been or what you've done, but time's run out for you, you've had your fun. When I told you lately, you're still the one. Sometimes you're naughty, but you're nice. When you dress up, you are a man's delight. Maybe the storm will calm, turn out right. Remember, kiss and cuddle, not to fight. They say true love never ends. Is it lipstick that you wear for him or me? Was the grass on the other side not meant to be? If all the wrongs turn to right, could I have you back tonight? I swear.

I've still got a lump in my throat. I must have been wrong. They say true love never ends.

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0: Good afternoon, and it is now 4 o'clock.
1: The weather for tomorrow, that is Friday, a few showers turning to rain for a time in the afternoon and early evening. Northerlies becoming strong in the afternoon, 19 degrees, and overnight low of 13. Saturday, mainly fine, there is a risk of the odd passing shower, northerlies turning westerly from morning, 18 degrees, an overnight low of 12. Sunday, mainly fine, maybe the odd shower in the afternoon, southwesterlies, 17 degrees with an overnight low of 11. And Monday, mainly fine, southwesterlies and 17 degrees. The weather for today, that is first day. Cloudy periods with a few showers developing from this afternoon, northerlies developing, 20 degrees with an overnight low of 15.

0: It is now time for Listener's Corner, where we once again look at the good, the bad, and the ugly issues brought to our attention by our listeners. There are always plenty of ugly and bad issues, but please advise us also of the good happenings around our region. We wish to recognise those groups and individuals who help and assist others.
1: It seems that I'm just an everyday Kiwi, like so many who have been around the block a few times. And yes, I am frustrated at the support that Labor and even National still seems to muster from those who have the right to go to the polling booth. In the past, I have voted both National and Labor at different times of New Zealand's electoral cycle. One thing that often surprises people is that political support is really based on a single issue or even a government's overall performance. Many Labor supporters, for example, are voting for values and identity as much as policy. They may prioritise things like public health care, workers' rights, social welfare, environmental protection, or a belief the government should play a much larger role in solving social problems. Even when they are unhappy with the aspects of Labor's performance, they still see Labor as closer to their worldview than National, ACT or New Zealand First, even though Labor is now light years away from its founding roots and ideals. The same phenomenon exists on the centre-right. There are National voters who have been frustrated with National government at various times, but continue voting National because they broadly favour lower taxation, private enterprise and more reinstated state. Yet these supporters seem so misinformed and even misguided, they still support a political party that has done more damage to sensible government than anyone could ever imagine, and possible as they move slowly but surely more to the left. They today are so far left, this is the National, to their original ideas. National should be rebranded as New Labour. What has changed in recent years, of course, is that party loyalty appears weaker than it once was. New Zealand used to have many households that were Labour families or National families, almost by tradition, in fact. I find amazing that this situation or set of ideals, in fact, still exist, even though they are no longer on offer by either of these political parties. They have become a uni party that voters in the UK and now in Australia are rebelling against. My particular view is not Labour existing as a political force, but more about the fact that, from my perspective, Labor's recent record has not justified the level of support it continues to receive from a certain section of our population. I am encouraged that more and more people share that view. Equally, Labor supporters often look at National governments and wonder how the hang could National retain support despite the policies that they dislike. Something I have wondered myself since the Shipley years. I am encouraged that more and more people share that view. Equally, Labor supporters often look at National government and wonder how in the name of goodness National retains support despite policies they dislike. Something I've wondered myself since the Shipley years. That's one of the realities of democracy, of course. People can look at exactly the same set of facts and arrive at very, very different conclusions because they begin from different assumptions about what government's role should actually be. National, those who wish to see their taxes administered with care and understanding, a desire that will never happen, of course. Labor supporters wondering how welfare is going to make their lives better with not understanding as to where this money actually comes from. Labor's base supporters were once those who got up each morning to the alarm clock and went to work. Got asked the question, do Labor supporters, do any of them still own an alarm clock? If the New Zealand voter allow themselves to be better informed, New Zealand politics may become less about Labour versus National and more about which combination of smaller parties can pull a government in their preferred direction. In many ways, MMP was designed for exactly that outcome. My main concern seems to be that both major parties lack the willingness to challenge prevailing orthodoxies, whether on constitutional issues, bureaucracy, or pandemic-era policies. That sentiment is one reason parties like New Zealand First can find and will continue to find fertile ground among voters who feel neither major party is speaking for them. Whether that sentiment grows into a major electoral realignment is one of the more interesting questions, certainly heading into this next election cycle.
0: 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This program is played Monday to Friday at 9:50 a.m. and again at 4 p.m. The highlights of this program will be replayed at 9:50 a.m. on Saturday morning.

0: The Cancer Society, Auckland, Northland, is here to support people with cancer and their families in the Auckland, Northland region. 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If you would like more information, please contact the Cancer Society volunteering team on 09 308 0496, that is 09 308 0496, or simply Google support people living with cancer and become a volunteer driver. That's the Cancer Society, Auckland, Northland, 09 308 0496.
1: Jantje Smit mit La Paloma. 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
1: In broadcasting circles, Mountainside FM is known as the black sheep broadcaster. And I have no problem with that, because the black sheep is sometimes the only one telling the truth.
2: Well, folks, Kiwis, this country, this little country, New Zealand, we've been taken down by the biggest fraudulent scam ever known, due entirely to the fact that activists are inherently greedy and dishonest, and due also to the fact that many politicians are inherently unscrupulous. So the desire for power is what causes them to betray the rights of the majority, while at the same time allowing our country's democracy to be destroyed. The entire shameful rot is basically first on the ever-expanding acceptance of Maori being indigenous to New Zealand, which is most definitely not true. And where in Article 2 Maori are guaranteed ownership of their lands, there is this additional word being put in, property, which was referring to personal belongings and precious treasures, which has now been deviously misconstrued as meaning underground minerals, iron sands, plant life, wildlife, water, even the sky and our radio waves. So the sky's the limit as far as their claims go. You name it, they'll claim it. If there's easy money to be gained, you can guarantee they'll claim it. What I've described here is only a fraction of the overall activist Maori scam and their program. They'll try it on in the dishonest judiciary. Politicians and bought-off officials will accommodate those ratbags. We cannot trust Labor or National to close off this constant call by these dishonest, manipulative, lying Maori. If you look at the political history of the redistribution of illegal wealth back to the Maori, National, without a doubt, is the most spineless, undemocratic bunch of reprobates one could find. Represent us? Not on your sweet nelly. They only seem to represent the Maori. This is why, and this is why I'll say it, keep saying till election day, that is why my party vote will certainly be going to New Zealand First.

0: knock on wood.
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0: Good afternoon. It's now 5 o'clock. And here is the Sky News from London.
1: From the Sky News Centre at 5, the leader of the police watchdog wants people to stop speculating about Henry Novak's murder, saying it could prejudice the investigation. The 18-year-old died in handcuffs after being stabbed, having been falsely accused of racism by the Sikh attacker in Southampton in December. The officers who arrested Mr. Novak have been taken off frontline policing duties. Southampton MP Satvik Kaur says anti-Sikh hate crime has risen.
2: In this country, we don't do collective punishment. One person's evil act does not represent an entire community, but there's particular individuals that are looking to penalise entire communities who are really scared and worried right now.
1: Reviews found some Jewish patients and staff feel the need to hide their religious identity. The head of a review into anti-Semitism in the health service is calling on the NHS to be an inclusive employer. The US State Department's announced that Israel and Lebanon have agreed to bring in a ceasefire. Tehran says any agreement is contingent on an end to the fighting between Hezbollah in Lebanon and the Israeli military. Hundreds of women with ovarian cancer to be offered a new treatment after it was approved by NHS England. A significant proportion with the disease are diagnosed at a later stage, meaning it's harder to treat. It's the first ovarian cancer treatment in 20 years for the health service. Victoria Clare's from the charity Overcome.
3: This treatment gives hope and quality of life and length of life to people at point of platinum resistance. So when the treatments that are available previously were just not working. But also, it actually gives hope to the whole community.
1: Travellers on the London Underground are being warned to expect disruption again. Members of the RMT union are taking part in a tube strike over a 4-day working week. And Molly Mae Hague and Tommy Fury have had their second baby. The reality TV stars had their first daughter, called Bambi, in January 2023. That's the latest. I'm Laura Safe.
0: The weather for tomorrow, that is Friday, a few showers turning to rain for a time in the afternoon and early evening. Northerlies becoming strong in the afternoon, 19 degrees, and overnight low of 13. Saturday, mainly fine, there is a risk of the odd passing shower, northerlies turning westerly from morning, 18 degrees, and overnight low of 12. Sunday, mainly fine, maybe the odd shower in the afternoon, southwesterlies, 17 degrees with an overnight low of 11, and Monday, mainly fine, southwesterlies and 17 degrees. The weather for today, that is first day, cloudy periods with a few showers developing from this afternoon, northerlies developing, 20 degrees with an overnight low of 15.

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2: From the Sky News Centre at 6. Hampshire's chief constable says the officers who arrested Henry Nowak before he died in handcuffs have been taken off frontline policing duties. One of the four involved has already resigned. The 18-year-old was falsely accused of racism by his Sikh attacker in Southampton in December, who's since been jailed. Alexis Boones reiterated his apology to the university student's family.
3: When you watch that video, it's a total tragedy. The reason I want to be really clear here today is that we are apologising and have apologised for the fact that Henry was arrested and that he was handcuffed at that time, and we're very sorry for that.
2: MI5 is alleging Chinese spies are targeting UK government and military staff on job websites. A bulletin released by the Five Eyes powers claims they're trying to access classified or sensitive information. Our security and defence editor Deborah Haynes has been looking at the group's warning.
4: It said they place bogus job adverts for foreign policy and defence analysts on platforms like LinkedIn. Candidates are pressured to provide information that isn't in the public domain, with the fake recruiters ultimately hoping to get their hands on privileged information that helps China.
2: Beijing's previously denied spying accusations. A review's found some Jewish patients and staff in the NHS feel the need to hide their religious identity. Lord John Mann, who was tasked with looking into the issue last year, says some are suffering in silence. US actor Shia LaBeouf has pleaded guilty to battery charges after punching people outside a bar in New Orleans in February. He's been ordered to attend an alcohol treatment program. Elon Musk's on course to be the world's first trillionaire. His SpaceX company set a $135 share price as it plans a record-breaking stock market debut. And England's exam regulators warned the threat of pupils using high-tech smart devices to cheat in exams shouldn't be underestimated. Ofqual says mobile phones and smart device use has been the most common form of cheating in every summer exam series since 2018. That's the latest. I'm Imani Rana.
1: The weather for tomorrow, that is Friday, a few showers turning to rain for a time in the afternoon and early evening. Northerlies becoming strong in the afternoon, 19 degrees, and overnight low of 13. Saturday, mainly fine, there is a risk of the odd passing shower, northerlies turning westerly from morning, 18 degrees, an overnight low of 12. Sunday, mainly fine, maybe the odd shower in the afternoon, southwesterlies, 17 degrees with an overnight low of 11. And Monday, mainly fine, southwesterlies and 17 degrees. The weather for today, that is first day. Cloudy periods with a few showers developing from this afternoon, northerlies developing. 20 degrees with an overnight low of 15.

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How does one describe an acupuncturist? 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He trained in Hong Kong with master practitioners of this ancient procedure. Ivan Pivak has received many awards for his skill and dedication to this craft of pain relief and wholesome improvement of health. 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

I've been wrong once or twice before and picked myself up off the floor. It ended with a broken heart. This time she's torn my world apart. Sometimes I guess there are sunny days, like in the ocean there are many waves. I'm sick of having bad old days. It affects us all in many ways.

If you need a key cut or a new battery in your watch, the cobbler at Hillary Square, Orewa, or their shop at 15 Customs Street in the city, just four shops down from Queen Street, they have the skill and the knowledge to ensure you complete satisfaction with their workmanship and service. 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

am I doing? Oh, I guess that I'm doing fine.

0: And the time? It's now 9 o'clock.
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2: From the Sky News Centre at 9. Hampshire's chief constable says the officers who arrested Henry Novak before he died in handcuffs have been taken off frontline policing duties. One of the four involved has already resigned. The 18-year-old was falsely accused of racism by his Sikh attacker in Southampton in December, who's since been jailed. Alexis Boones reiterated his apology to the university student's family.
3: When you watch that video, it's a total tragedy. The reason I want to be really clear here today is that we are apologising and have apologised for the fact that Henry was arrested and that he was handcuffed at that time, and we're very sorry for that.
2: Meanwhile, the police watchdog's urging people not to speculate over the murder, saying discussing it risks prejudicing the investigation. The Prime Minister's Chief Secretary, Darren Jones, told Peter Mandelson he was so sorry following his sacking as UK ambassador to the US. Messages between the two men have been leaked to The Spectator. Mr. Jones's messages weren't included in a tranche of documents about the peer's appointment, which were released this week. Chief Secretary to the Treasury, Lucy Rigby, admits the texts leave her feeling not great.
4: Darren has been clear how he feels about this entire episode, how he feels about Jeffrey Epstein's victims. And I think he's asked himself some quite serious questions about what's happened.
2: Hundreds of women will be offered a new drug for hard-to-treat ovarian cancer. It's been approved for NHS use, the first new treatment for the disease in 20 years. The White House says Israel and Lebanon have agreed to implement a renewed ceasefire. Donald Trump's been frustrated about ongoing hostilities, which have put an Iran peace deal at risk. Elon Musk's on course to be the world's first trillionaire. His SpaceX company set a $135 share price, which would be the largest initial public sale in history. And world number one Aryna Sabalenka says she wants to quit tennis after her shock French Open exit. She was beaten by Diana Schneider in their quarter final. That's the latest. I'm Imani Rana.

0: mistake, and I said goodbye.
1: Someday,
0: ever since that day, all I want to do is sit and cry.
1: Someday,

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I'd rattle in the morning and cry milk below, and down in the area her pretty face she'd show, with a smile on her countenance and a laugh in her eye. If I thought that she loved me, I'd have laid down to die. She was as beautiful as a butterfly and as proud as a queen was pretty little Polly Perkins of Paddington Green. When I asked her to marry me, she said, "Ew, what stuff," and told me to drop it, for she'd had quite enough of my nonsense. At the same time, I'd been a very kind, but to marry a milkman, she didn't feel inclined. She was...

In 6 months she married this hard-hearted gal, but it was not a boy count, and it was not an earl. It was not a baronite, but a shade or two was. 'Twas the bow-legged conductor of a tuppenny bus.

0: The time, it's now 10 o'clock. And here is the Sky News from London.
1: From the Sky News Centre at 10. Two men have been charged after trouble in Southampton over the murder of Henry Novak. One's accused of assaulting a police officer and another faces violent disorder charges. There'd been protests in the city over the case, in which the student was handcuffed as he lay dying because his attacker falsely claimed racial abuse. Baroness Faulkner, the former head of the Equalities Watchdog, says it's important that's investigated.
2: Periodically we get cases that feel intuitively deeply unfair. And I think it's profoundly important that the public continues to have confidence in the police and other public authorities.
1: Text messages between Cabinet Minister Darren Jones and Peter Mandelson have been published by The Spectator. Sir Keir Starmer's top aide said to have consoled the former US ambassador after he was sacked over his links to Jeffrey Epstein. A new drug's been approved for use on the NHS for women with ovarian cancer. It's hoped hundreds of patients with the most severe cases could benefit. There's a warning the Chinese state's using recruitment sites such as LinkedIn to access sensitive information. MI5 says Beijing is posting fake job ads targeting government and military staff. England cricket captain Ben Stokes says the time for talking is over as the test team return to action for the first time since their Ashes humiliation. The first test of the summer begins at Lord's against New Zealand this morning. Stokes remains as captain after surviving a review of their 4-1 defeat against Australia. He knows it's time to put things right.
3: Words are very, very easy to say, but I guess we're at the point now where it doesn't really matter what we say because we're so close to the games and the series starting that that all gets forgotten when the first ball gets bowled, and that's what everything will get based on if we win or if we lose.
1: And Elon Musk could become the world's first trillionaire next week. His SpaceX company is expected to sell over 500 million shares for around £100 each when it debuts on the stock market. That's the latest. I'm Imani Rana.
0: The Hibiscus Coast Country Music Club, right in the heart of O'Rewa, the first Sunday of every month at the O'Rewa Community Centre. You know, that's where the markets are. Now, first Sunday of each month from 1 p.m. to 4 p.m. Yep, tea and bickies are served, and all with this excellent entertainment. So the first Sunday of every month at the O'Rewa Community Centre from 1 p.m. That's the Hibiscus Coast Community Music Club. For more information, 0274 992430. 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The Hibiscus Coast Country Music Club.

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2: From the Sky News Centre at 11. The head of the police watchdogs urged people not to speculate about the murder of Henry Novak. It's investigating the way Hampshire officers responded to the student stabbing last year. He was accused of racism and handcuffed as he lay dying. Reform leader Nigel Farage has suggested forces now have an anti-white bias. Here's former chair of the Black Police Association, Leroy Logan.
3: It makes me laugh. And it's a serious thing, and I shouldn't laugh. What does that mean? How can a majority white organisation be anti people that look like them? It's a total contradiction. It's foolishness.
2: Hezbollah has rejected the US-backed ceasefire between Lebanon and Israel. An end to fighting relies on the militant group halting its attacks. New leaked WhatsApp messages reveal the Prime Minister's top aide reached out to Peter Mandelson after he was sacked from his role as ambassador to the US. Darren Jones told the peer he was so sorry about the decision. The government's accepted a number of recommendations to tackle anti-Semitism in the NHS, including a ban on political badges at work. A report by Labour peer John Mann also says there should be mandatory anti-Semitism training rolled out within 6 months. Lord Mann says it's a common sense approach.
4: Why would somebody in their employer's time dealing with patients want to be pushing their politics? Express them in your private life, but don't use the NHS to do it. Indeed, do it as yourself. Don't try and suggest the NHS is associated.
2: A breakthrough drug is being offered to hundreds of women with ovarian cancer. It's the first new treatment for the disease to be added to the NHS in more than 20 years. And England's Test cricket summer is just getting underway at Lord's as they take on New Zealand. Emilio Gay is opening the batting on his England Test debut, while Gus Atkinson has been given the nod ahead of Sonny Baker in the bowling attack. That's the latest. I'm Imani Rana.

sick and lonesome I've been.

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3: From Feature Story News in the UK, I'm John Beaver. Israel and Lebanon have agreed to renew their ceasefire according to a joint statement issued by the United States. The deal is dependent on a complete halt to Iran-backed Hezbollah's attacks and would create pilot security zones inside Lebanon from which Hezbollah operatives would be banned. Israeli ambassador to the US, Yekiel Leiter, says it's a positive step.
4: We are full of hope that this time it will succeed, because we see that the people of Lebanon are committed to freeing their country from this malign influence of Hezbollah and Iran.
3: Meanwhile, US President Donald Trump says recent strikes between Iran and the US doesn't mean that a peace deal between those two countries can't be reached.
5: Some people would say they were slightly provoked because we took a strong action for a different reason. So they were reciprocating it. The negotiation itself has gone very well, actually. Very well.
3: Meanwhile, House lawmakers in the US have delivered a bipartisan condemnation of the Iran war, passing a resolution to block the president from ordering further strikes. It presents Donald Trump's most significant political setback since the conflict began. Kate Fisher reports from Washington.
6: Four Republicans joined Democrats in a vote to effectively halt military operations in the Middle East unless Congress authorizes it, ratcheting up the pressure on the administration to find a way to end the unpopular war. The 215 to 208 vote marked the first time that such a measure has cleared the House or Senate since the start of the conflict more than 3 months ago. It's the clearest sign yet of frustration within the GOP as the war stretches on and gas prices skyrocket. It is largely symbolic, though, as President Trump would almost certainly veto any legislation that restricts his authority.
3: British Foreign Minister Yvette Cooper is meeting her Indian counterpart and Prime Minister Narendra Modi in New Delhi on Thursday. Rebecca Bunden reports from Mumbai.
7: Yvette Cooper arrived in New Delhi late Wednesday local time on her first official visit to India, which comes immediately after her trip to China. This comes as the Middle East conflict has disrupted energy security. The British High Commission described India as a top priority partner for the UK and said that the Foreign Secretary's trip builds on the visit by Business and Trade Secretary Peter Kyle earlier this week to bring the UK-India Free Trade Agreement into force as soon as possible. That agreement has been facing hurdles in its final stages, but both countries are eager to push it through after it was signed last year. During Cooper's visit, technology and innovation, defence and security, and climate and education are also important areas of focus. Rebecca Bunden, Mumbai.
3: From bureaus worldwide, this is FSN.

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2: From the Sky News Centre at 1. The Prime Minister will meet the family of murdered student Henry Novak in Downing Street this afternoon. The 18-year-old died in handcuffs, falsely accused of racist abuse by his Sikh killer in Southampton in December. There have been violent protests. Sir Keir Starmer's accused Elon Musk of trying to whip up division in the UK after the billionaire repeatedly posted about the murder.
3: Just listen again to what the family are asking of us, which is to remain calm, to show the leadership that's needed here and not allow this case to be used to whip up division. It's clear there are questions to be asked and the IOPC is looking at that.
2: A review into tackling anti-Semitism says NHS staff should be banned from wearing political badges at work. Labour peer Lord Mann says he wants to see sophisticated leadership to make sure Jewish patients can use the health service safely. Hezbollah have rejected an agreement that would see a ceasefire between Israel and Lebanon. The US-backed deal would depend on the militant group stopping their attacks across the region. There's a warning Chinese spies are posting fake job ads on LinkedIn to get sensitive information. MI5 says government and military staff are most at risk from the aggressive online recruitment strategy. Hundreds of women with ovarian cancer are due to be offered a new treatment after it was approved for NHS use in England. A significant proportion with the disease are not diagnosed until it's at a later stage, meaning it's harder to treat. It's the first ovarian cancer treatment in 20 years sanctioned for the health service. Victoria Clare from the charity Overcombe says it's game-changing.
4: This treatment gives hope and quality of life and length of life to people at point of platinum resistance. So when the treatments that are available previously were just not working. But also, it actually gives hope to the whole community.
2: And Stormzy has been fined more than £500 after he was caught using a mobile phone in his Ferrari in southwest London. It's a second driving offence for the grime artist. That's the latest. I'm Imani Rana.

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2: From the Sky News Centre at 2, Keir Starmer's meeting the family of murdered student Henry Novak at Downing Street this afternoon. The 18-year-old died in handcuffs in Southampton in December, falsely accused of racism by his Sikh killer. The Prime Minister's accused tech billionaire Elon Musk of trying to whip up division. Nusrat Mehtab is a former Met Police superintendent.
3: We can all agree that the actions of the four officers were fundamentally flawed. Now, why was that? And I think that's important, but we cannot say that the whole organisation is systemically racist towards the white community.
2: New WhatsApp messages show the PM's top aide reached out to Peter Mandelson after he was sacked as US ambassador. Darren Jones wrote, "You've been doing such a great job and you worked wonders with Trump." The SNP's announced it's going to try to claw back more than £400,000 embezzled by Peter Murrell. His former chief executive used the money for a string of personal purchases. NHS staff shouldn't wear political badges, according to the head of a review into anti-Semitism in the health service. Labour peer Lord Mann says it's depressing that some Jewish people need to hide their identity or suffer lower standards of care. The government says it'll implement his recommendations. Karen Newman is from the Board of Deputies of British Jews.
4: Bringing politics into any kind of health interaction space has to be wrong because it pits people either side of a particular issue at the very moment when somebody is vulnerable and needs to feel and have confidence that they will be cared for.
2: The first ovarian cancer treatment in two decades has been approved for use on the NHS. The breakthrough drug's been found to extend lives and is said to be kinder on the body. And play has just resumed at Lord's after rain, and England have lost another 2 wickets on day one of the first test against New Zealand. The hosts are at the crease on 33 for 3. That's the latest. I'm Cam Hall.

Thanks for watching. Don't forget, you can see full episodes of some of your favorite shows at www.countryroadtv.com.

It happens on a cold December morning. Together with my little sister, I was waiting at the harbor to pick up my daddy. He was returning from the sea to celebrate his birthday with us. The winds increased to gale force, and the thundery clouds darkened the sky. Then an old fisherman told of a boat at sea sending out an SOS.

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Are you gonna leave me? And it's showing a little tear I can feel start to flowing. 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
1: 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Play the bass!
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0: Good morning. It's now 5 o'clock, and this is a special big 5 o'clock call to the Mountainside FM 5 o'clock club. Good morning. And here is the Sky News from London.
1: From the Sky News Centre at 5, a driver who hit and killed a teenage boy while targeting e-bike riders has been jailed for life with a minimum 30 years. Zulkarnain Ahmed was driving down the wrong side of the road when he struck a 16-year-old pedestrian in Darnell in Sheffield last June. The 21-year-old, who'd admitted manslaughter, was found guilty of murder. This was him being questioned in police custody.
2: Now, I actually suspect that you don't know Abdullah, but yet it's been killed by your car. Why?
3: No comment.
2: Has he done anything to deserve that?
3: No comment.
2: And why is he dead?
3: No comment.
1: A man's been shot with a crossbow at the University of Surrey in Guildford. The victim, in his 50s, is in a serious condition in hospital. A 21-year-old former student there has been arrested on suspicion of attempted murder. The Prime Minister's holding private talks with the family of murdered student Henry Novak at Downing Street. The 18-year-old died in police handcuffs in December when his killer falsely accused him of racism. Meanwhile, Downing Street says Sir Keir Starmer still has confidence in his chief aide. It's emerged Darren Jones WhatsApped Peter Mandelson on the day he was fired as US ambassador, saying he was sorry. Chief Secretary to the Treasury Lucy Rigby admits the texts leave her feeling not great.
4: Darren has been clear how he feels about this entire episode, how he feels about Jeffrey Epstein's victims, and I think he's asked himself some quite serious questions about what's happened.
1: Sainsbury's shoppers will only be able to buy white eggs in its own brand ranges in the future. It's for sustainability reasons. And England's cricketers are back underway after a dismal rain interrupted day one of the first test against New Zealand. The hosts are on 126 for 9 at Lord's. Harry Brook has top scored with 56, while captain Ben Stokes was out for just 12 runs. That's the latest. I'm Cam Hall.

0: And good morning. It's now 5:30.
1: BBC News with Sue Montgomery. The leader of the Iranian-backed militant group Hezbollah says any deal between Lebanon and Israel amounts to surrender and defeat. The statement by Naim Qassem further undermines the US-brokered truce, which the Lebanese president, Joseph Aoun, has called the last chance for meaningful peace. Lina Sinjab is in Beirut.
2: The government is adamant in its position to find a solution and end to the war, but they have no say on the ground. We've heard from the leader of Hezbollah, Naim Qassem, calling these kind of talks shameless and humiliating for the nation and rejecting the terms of this ceasefire. And in fact, before his statement came out, we've already heard report of a Hezbollah attack on Israeli forces inside Lebanon.
1: President Trump has lashed out at the House of Representatives for passing a largely symbolic resolution against the war in Iran. The measure directs him to withdraw US forces or win approval from Congress to continue the conflict. Mr. Trump said the action had come in the middle of his final negotiations to end the war. Gary O'Donoghue is in Washington.
3: Donald Trump described the four Republicans who supported the vote as grandstanders and said they should be ashamed of themselves. Last month, he was equally angered by a group of Republicans who backed a similar vote in the Senate. Neither motion is likely to go anywhere, as the president can veto it, even if both chambers agree on the same resolution. But it is another important sign that, increasingly, as the president moves towards the second half of his final term in office, some are starting to feel emboldened to risk his wrath.
1: The British Prime Minister Keir Starmer has accused Elon Musk of trying to whip up division in Britain following anger over the police handling of the murder of a white student by a Sikh. Mr. Musk has been actively posting about the Henry Novak case, who was handcuffed and arrested as he lay dying after being stabbed. His killer had falsely accused him of racism. Sir Keir said the ex-owner's response to the case was unwelcome.
4: Musk, again, has been interfering in our politics in the last few days, trying to whip up division. That is not who we are in Britain. In Britain, we are reasonable, tolerant people. When we have a terrible case like Henry's case, Henry Novak, we react calmly, as his family have done.
1: Dutch police have arrested four men as part of an investigation into a ring that drugged and raped women while filming the act. Police say multiple women may have been drugged by someone in their immediate circle. Suspects belong to private social media groups where tips were shared on the best way to drug victims. Dutch media have likened the events to the Gisèle Pelicot case in France. World News from the BBC. Pakistan says India is weaponizing water, with two recently announced projects affecting a shared river. The foreign ministry said any measures endangering Pakistan's water and food security were illegal. Last year, Delhi said it was suspending a joint river resource treaty, blaming Islamabad for a deadly attack in Kashmir, and India's interior minister threatened to starve Pakistan of water. The latest Indian proposals are for a tunnel and a power project on the shared Chenab River. More than 600 children have now died from confirmed or suspected measles in Bangladesh, which is battling one of its worst outbreaks of the disease in decades. The disease is especially dangerous for unvaccinated children under five. The embassy of the Democratic Republic of Congo has outlined a voluntary repatriation programme for its nationals in South Africa as attacks against foreigners continue. Congolese nationals who want to leave are being told to take advantage of a scheme coordinated by the UN Refugee Agency. Two people have been killed by mobs demanding that migrants leave. FIFA has banned fans from bringing refillable water bottles into World Cup venues, saying the move is to prevent risk and injury to players and attendees. The last-minute change has been criticised by experts, who say it will increase the risk of heat-related health incidents. Here's Katie Gornall.
5: FIFA's position on water bottles at this World Cup appears to have shifted multiple times. Just 3 weeks ago, fans were told they could bring empty, reusable bottles into stadiums and even a sealed bottle in high temperatures. But that guidance has now been removed from the official stadium code of conduct. The late change has been criticised, with concerns it could increase plastic waste and make it hard for supporters to stay properly hydrated in extreme heat.
1: BBC News.
0: The weather for today, and that is Friday, the 5th of June. Occasional rain with strong northerlies becoming heavier this afternoon, with possible squally thunderstorms gusting 90 kilometres an hour in exposed areas. 20 degrees with an overnight low of 13, and the sun will set at 13 minutes past 5. And the weather for tomorrow, that is Saturday, mainly fine. There is a risk of the odd passing shower. Nor-westerlies turning south-westerly from late afternoon. 18 degrees with an overnight low of 13. Sunday, mainly fine. Chance of showers until early afternoon. South-westerlies, 17 degrees with an overnight low of 10. Monday, mainly fine. Chance of the odd passing shower. South-westerlies, 17 degrees with an overnight low of 12. And Tuesday, fine with southerlies and 17 degrees. The weather for today, that is Friday. Occasional rain with strong northerlies becoming heavier this afternoon, with possible squally thunderstorms, winds gusting 90 kilometres an hour in exposed places. 20 degrees with an overnight low of 13. And the current readings, the barometric pressure, 1,012 millibars and stable. The outside temperature, 17 degrees. We have a humidity of 93% with a moderate northerly wind. The hottest place in New Zealand currently, Napier, 18 degrees. Coldest, Omarama, 5 degrees. Windiest, Wellington's Lyell Bay, 44 kilometres an hour. And the wettest, Opunaki, 12 millimetres of rain. And the outside temperature currently for Greater Auckland, 17 degrees.

Let me tell you a story about a boll weevil. Now, some of you may not know, but a boll weevil is an insect, and he's found mostly where cotton grows.

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2: From the Sky News Centre at 6, the Prime Minister's accused Elon Musk of trying to whip up division over the murder of Henry Novak in Southampton. The billionaires posted multiple criticisms of officers on X after they handcuffed the teenager when his killer lied about being racially abused. Sir Starmer's meeting the 18-year-old's family in Downing Street hours after they saw Conservative leader Kemi Badenoch. She wants party leaders to work together on solutions.
3: The only people who should gain now are young people across our country whose safety we're all concerned about. Trust in the police being improved and the family getting closure and a meaningful outcome after the loss of Henry's life.
2: It's been revealed Britain's only female Royal Navy commando was killed in yesterday's military helicopter crash in Devon. Lieutenant Lily Mae Fisher died, along with Lieutenant Commander Chris Gayson and Petty Officer Owen Green, when the Merlin MK4 came down on a training exercise. A driver who mowed down and killed a boy who was walking along a pavement has been jailed for at least 30 years. Zulkarnain Ahmed hit Abdullah Yasser Abdullah Taleb as he sped down a street in Sheffield. The 21-year-old was found guilty of murder. Here's our correspondent Molly Malone.
4: It was exactly a year ago today that he was hit by an Audi A3 when his murderer was driving down the wrong side of a busy road. Abdullah was the unintended victim. He had been targeting people on bikes as some kind of revenge attack.
2: A member of the University of Surrey's Guildford campus team has been shot with a crossbow. A 21-year-old former student's been arrested. The first ovarian cancer treatment in 2 decades has been approved for NHS use. The breakthrough drugs said to be kinder on the body. And England's cricketers have taken early wickets after being bowled out for 140 on day one of the first test against New Zealand. The tourists are on 8 for 3 at Lord's. That's the latest. I'm Cam Hall.
0: That was Mountainside News, where you can get the latest in local, national and international news.
5: The weather for today, and that is Friday, the 5th of June. Occasional rain with strong northerlies becoming heavier this afternoon, with possible squally thunderstorms gusting 90 kilometres an hour in exposed areas. 20 degrees with an overnight low of 13, and the sun will set at 13 minutes past 5. And the weather for tomorrow, that is Saturday, mainly fine. There is a risk of the odd passing shower. Nor'westerlies turning south-westerly from late afternoon. 18 degrees with an overnight low of 13. Sunday, mainly fine. Chance of showers until early afternoon. South-westerlies, 17 degrees with an overnight low of 10. Monday, mainly fine, chance of the odd passing shower. Southwesterlies, 17 degrees with an overnight low of 12, and Tuesday, fine with southerlies and 17 degrees. The weather for today, that is Friday, occasional rain with strong northerlies becoming heavier this afternoon, with possible squally thunderstorms, winds gusting 90 kilometres an hour in exposed places. 20 degrees with an overnight low of 13. And the current readings, the barometric pressure 1012 millibars and stable, the outside temperature 17 degrees, we have a humidity of 93% with a moderate northerly wind. The hottest place in New Zealand currently, Napier 18 degrees, coldest Omarama 5 degrees, windiest Wellington's Lyell Bay 44 kilometres an hour, and the wettest Opunaki 12 millimetres of rain. And the outside temperature currently for Greater Auckland 17 degrees.

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1: BBC News with Sue Montgomery. The leader of the Iranian-backed militant group Hezbollah says any deal between Lebanon and Israel amounts to surrender and defeat. The statement by Naim Qassem further undermines the US-brokered truce, which the Lebanese president Joseph Aoun has called the last chance for meaningful peace. Lina Sinjab is in Beirut.
2: The government is adamant in its position to find a solution and end to the war, but they have no say on the ground. We've heard from the leader of Hezbollah, Naim Qassem, calling these kind of talks shameless and humiliating for the nation and rejecting the terms of this ceasefire. And in fact, before his statement came out, we've already heard report of a Hezbollah attack on Israeli forces inside Lebanon.
1: President Trump has lashed out at the House of Representatives for passing a largely symbolic resolution against the war in Iran. The measure directs him to withdraw U.S. forces or win approval from Congress to continue the conflict. Mr. Trump said the action had come in the middle of his final negotiations to end the war. Gary O'Donoghue is in Washington.
3: Donald Trump described the four Republicans who supported the vote as grandstanders and said they should be ashamed of themselves. Last month, he was equally angered by a group of Republicans who backed a similar vote in the Senate. Neither motion is likely to go anywhere, as the president can veto it, even if both chambers agree on the same resolution. But it is another important sign that, increasingly, as the president moves towards the second half of his final term in office, some are starting to feel emboldened to risk his wrath.
1: The British Prime Minister Keir Starmer has accused Elon Musk of trying to whip up division in Britain following anger over the police handling of the murder of a white student by a Sikh. Mr. Musk has been actively posting about the Henry Novak case, who was handcuffed and arrested as he lay dying after being stabbed. His killer had falsely accused him of racism. Sir Keir said the ex-owner's response to the case was unwelcome.
4: Musk, again, has been interfering in our politics in the last few days, trying to whip up division. That is not who we are in Britain. In Britain, we are reasonable, tolerant people. When we have a terrible case like Henry's case, Henry Novak, we react calmly, as his family have done.
1: Dutch police have arrested four men as part of an investigation into a ring that drugged and raped women while filming the act. Police say multiple women may have been drugged by someone in their immediate circle. Suspects belong to private social media groups where tips were shared on the best way to drug victims. Dutch media have likened the events to the Gisèle Pelicot case in France. World News from the BBC. Pakistan says India is weaponizing water, with two recently announced projects affecting a shared river. The foreign ministry said any measures endangering Pakistan's water and food security were illegal. Last year, Delhi said it was suspending a joint river resource treaty, blaming Islamabad for a deadly attack in Kashmir, and India's interior minister threatened to starve Pakistan of water. The latest Indian proposals are for a tunnel and a power project on the shared Chenab River. More than 600 children have now died from confirmed or suspected measles in Bangladesh, which is battling one of its worst outbreaks of the disease in decades. The disease is especially dangerous for unvaccinated children under five. The embassy of the Democratic Republic of Congo has outlined a voluntary repatriation program for its nationals in South Africa as attacks against foreigners continue. Congolese nationals who want to leave are being told to take advantage of a scheme coordinated by the UN Refugee Agency. Two people have been killed by mobs demanding that migrants leave. FIFA has banned fans from bringing refillable water bottles into World Cup venues, saying the move is to prevent risk and injury to players and attendees. The last-minute change has been criticised by experts, who say it will increase the risk of heat-related health incidents. Here's Katie Gornall.
5: FIFA's position on water bottles at this World Cup appears to have shifted multiple times. Just 3 weeks ago, fans were told they could bring empty, reusable bottles into stadiums, and even a sealed bottle in high temperatures. But that guidance has now been removed from the official stadium code of conduct. The late change has been criticised, with concerns it could increase plastic waste and make it hard for supporters to stay properly hydrated in extreme heat.
1: BBC News.
6: The weather for today, and that is Friday, the 5th of June. Occasional rain with strong northerlies becoming heavier this afternoon, with possible squally thunderstorms gusting 90 kilometres an hour in exposed areas. 20 degrees with an overnight low of 13, and the sun will set at 13 minutes past 5. And the weather for tomorrow, that is Saturday, mainly fine. There is a risk of the odd passing shower. Nor'westerlies turning south-westerly from late afternoon. 18 degrees with an overnight low of 13. Sunday, mainly fine. Chance of showers until early afternoon. South-westerlies, 17 degrees with an overnight low of 10. Monday, mainly fine. Chance of the odd passing shower. South-westerlies, 17 degrees with an overnight low of 12. And Tuesday, fine with southerlies and 17 degrees. The weather for today, that is Friday. Occasional rain with strong northerlies becoming heavier this afternoon, with possible squally thunderstorms, winds gusting 90 kilometres an hour in exposed places. 20 degrees with an overnight low of 13. And the current readings, the barometric pressure, 1,012 millibars and stable. The outside temperature, 17 degrees. We have a humidity of 93% with a moderate northerly wind. The hottest place in New Zealand currently, Napier, 18 degrees. Coldest, Omarama, 5 degrees. Windiest, Wellington's Lyell Bay, 44 kilometres an hour. And the wettest, Opunaki, 12 millimetres of rain. And the outside temperature currently for Greater Auckland, 17 degrees.

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was raised on beans and cornbread, and I like my chicken fried. Yes, I drive a pickup truck, and I'm full of American pride. I keep a Bible on my table, I got a flag out on my lawn, and I don't believe in minding no one's business but my own. And I love them Rambo movies, I think they make a lot of sense. And it's a shame old John Wayne didn't live to run for president. And I don't care what nobody says, I don't trust old Gorbachev. And I don't know who turned.

fine. 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'Cause there's a whole lot more of us common

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1: A violent storm has swept through the centre of the country, knocking out part of thousands of homes. People living from Nelson to Takaka lost electricity before 9 p.m. last night, Thursday night, as lightning bolts lit up the sky. Mines company Network Tasman said power was gradually being restored, but its website showed no unplanned outages remaining by 1 a.m. Transpower earlier said it was working with Network Tasman and had crews on site investigating the problems. We've had sheet lightning and in between the skies sort of been grumbling, really grumbling, and the sheet lightning quite dramatic because we don't get thunderstorms like this. I mean, I've seen thunderstorms in places like Thailand, but not here. This is really amazing stuff. David said she was preparing for more rain by putting towels around the windows, which just might leak. Meanwhile, lightning also lit up the skies above Wellington in the hours around midnight last night, accompanied by intense downpours. There's a video shot in the suburb of Karori showing multiple sheets of lightning flash within the space of a minute. A larger area of the East and South Chatham Rise fishery is being closed to protect orange roughy spawning areas and support the species recovery in what Oceans and Fisheries Minister has described as a significant jolt to the industry. Shane Jones said last year he made significant cuts to the commercial catch limit for the fishery. Following further consultation, he decided to close the fishery entire northwest spawning area during the peak spawning period for orange roughy from early June to mid-July each year. It encompasses spawning areas with the East and South Chatham Rise fishery area, which is a total of 4,923 square kilometres. Jones said the move was in response to stock assessment showing the fishery was now under pressure and requires careful management for it to rebuild. It is important that orange roughy are given the chance to spawn and grow their population. The Chatham Rise orange roughy industry has been valuable to our fishing industry for many years now, supporting jobs and economic prosperity. Ensuring its sustainability means we'll continue to benefit New Zealanders and well into the future. A mother and son will be sentenced in Auckland after being found guilty of attempting to illegally export green stone to China. In the first successful prosecution of its kind by New Zealand Customs, Boy An Zhang and his mother, Xin Lai, were found carrying about 18 kilograms of the stone in their luggage at Auckland Airport. It is illegal to take more than 5 kilograms of the raw stone out of the country without consent. Descendants of South Island iwi Ngāti said the verdict of the trial in March serves as a warning that anyone who attempted to export greenstone without permission could and would be prosecuted. The pair will be sent to the district court at Manukau this morning. The Lifeline Road connecting the east coast to the Bay of Plenty remains shut as fresh weather warnings kick in. The section of State Highway 2 through the Waiaweka Gorge was closed as precaution on Monday night due to forecast heavy rain. In an update on Tuesday morning, the New Zealand Transport Agency said there had been rockfall overnight and the gorge road would remain closed until weather warnings had lifted. The closure comes as hundreds of mourners gathered at Kokahanau Marae in Te Teko for the tangi of respected Te Hiraini Mokomid. Traffic from the east coast must deter north via State Highway 35, which remains under stop-go traffic control in parts, or south on State Highway 2 before joining State Highway 5 near Hawke's Bay. This detour is either in either direction adds 3 to 5 hours to what is normally a 2-hour journey from Gisborne to Potiki through the Waiawaka Gorge. The area is being told to brace for downpours and thunderstorms, with Met Service issuing heavy rain warnings for the Bay of Plenty, east of Okatani and Gisborne, Tairawiki Ranges, north of Tokomaru Bay. The warning remains in place until 6 p.m. this afternoon.
0: And here is the Sky News from London.
2: From the Sky News Centre at 7, the Prime Minister says he's committed to giving murdered student Henry Novak a legacy that goes beyond the awful tragedy. He says he's been profoundly humbled to meet the teenager's parents at Downing Street. The 18-year-old died in police handcuffs, falsely accused of racist abuse by his Sikh killer. Sir Keir Starmer's accused Elon Musk of trying to whip up division in the UK.
3: Just listen again to what the family are asking of us, which is to remain calm, to show the leadership that's needed here, and not allow this case to be used to whip up division. It's clear there are questions to be asked, and the IOPC is looking at that.
2: A driver will spend at least 30 years behind bars for mowing down and murdering a boy as he walked along a pavement. 21-year-old Zulkarnain Ahmed killed the 16-year-old in Sheffield a year ago today. A member of safety staff's in a serious condition after being shot with a crossbow at the University of Surrey in Guildford. A former student has been arrested. There's pressure on the Prime Minister's closest aide. Darren Jones sent Lord Mandelson a WhatsApp on the day he was sacked as US ambassador, saying he was sorry. The boyfriend of a law student who died after being dismissed by medics says she was failed in the final days of her life.
4: It felt like she was sort of just another name on a list, rather than treating her as an individual. And Libby, because of her age and because of how she usually was just sort of treated as a time waster. And ultimately, because she didn't receive the treatment she needed, she died.
2: 20-year-old Libby Instone suffered stomach pains after returning from a trip with Theo Corbett in 2023. The North Tees and Hartlepool Health Trust says it's committed to learning from the tragedy. And England's cricketers are fighting back on day one of the first test against New Zealand. Ben Stokes' side were bowled out for 140 at Lord's, but have the tourists on 45 for 6. Ollie Robinson's taken 4 wickets on his return to international action. That's the latest. I'm Cam Hall.
0: That was Mountainside News, where you can get the latest in local, national and international news.
1: The weather for today, and that is Friday, the 5th of June. Occasional rain with strong northerlies becoming heavier this afternoon, with possible squally thunderstorms gusting 90 kilometres an hour in exposed areas. 20 degrees with an overnight low of 13, and the sun will set at 13 minutes past 5. And the weather for tomorrow, that is Saturday, mainly fine. There is a risk of the odd passing shower. Nor-westerlies turning south-westerly from late afternoon. 18 degrees with an overnight low of 13. Sunday, mainly fine. Chance of showers until early afternoon. South-westerlies, 17 degrees with an overnight low of 10. Monday, mainly fine. Chance of the odd passing shower. South-westerlies, 17 degrees with an overnight low of 12. And Tuesday, fine with southerlies and 17 degrees. The weather for today, that is Friday. Occasional rain with strong northerlies becoming heavier this afternoon, with possible squally thunderstorms, winds gusting 90 kilometres an hour in exposed places. 20 degrees with an overnight low of 13. And the current readings, the barometric pressure, 1,012 millibars and stable. The outside temperature, 17 degrees. We have a humidity of 93% with a moderate northerly wind. The hottest place in New Zealand currently, Napier, 18 degrees. Coldest, Omarama, 5 degrees. Windiest, Wellington's Lyell Bay, 44 kilometres an hour. And the wettest, Opanaki, 12 millimetres of rain. And the outside temperature currently for Greater Auckland, 17 degrees.

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1: The weather for today, and that is Friday, the 5th of June. Occasional rain with strong northerlies becoming heavier this afternoon with possible squally thunderstorms gusting 90 kilometres an hour in exposed areas. 20 degrees with an overnight low of 13, and the sun will set at 13 minutes past 5.
2: RNZ News at 7. Good morning, I'm Todd Zahner. A health official's concerned disabled people's rights aren't being upheld. A report released this morning highlights significant barriers disabled people face getting medical help. Deputy Health and Disability Commissioner Rose Wall told Morning Report there are issues around use of physical and chemical restraint and a lack of understanding.
3: What we have undertaken is a study of the complaints that disabled people have raised with us over 3 years. We're extremely concerned that disabled people's rights are not being upheld.
2: Rose Wall says a lack of ramps at medical centres is also an issue. The future of Lebanon's peace process hangs in the balance after the Iranian-backed militant group Hezbollah rejected the terms of a proposed ceasefire agreement with Israel. Hezbollah stressed there could be no peace in northern Israel if Lebanese villages were still being attacked. The BBC's John Sudworth is in Beirut.
4: By sitting down to rare talks with Israel, Lebanon's government may have hoped that Hezbollah would simply be swept along. It would find it hard to be the one saying no to peace. In rejecting the deal outright, the militant group, still more powerful than the Lebanese army because of the ideological, military and financial support it receives from Iran, clearly sees political advantage in portraying itself as the only force capable of resisting Israel and fighting on.
2: A mother and son will be sentenced in Auckland today after being found guilty of attempting to export honamu illegally to China. Bo Yuan Zhang and his mother Jin Li were found carrying almost 18 kilograms of greenstone in their luggage at Auckland Airport in 2024. This case is the first successful prosecution of its kind by the Customs Service. The Security Intelligence Service says some New Zealanders have come close to giving sensitive information unwittingly to China's military. The spy agency and its Five Eyes partners warn the Chinese military uses job sites such as LinkedIn to target people likely to have access to government and defence information. Lauren Crimp reports.
5: The security bodies say the Chinese military advertises fake foreign policy and defence analyst roles, then pressures candidates for sensitive information. It pays recruits for reports on bilateral relations, defence or trade, and more sensitive intel elicits a higher paycheck. SIS boss Andrew Hampton says the activity is widespread and increasing. He says in cases the SIS has been involved in, no sensitive information has been given, but it won't be aware of every instance.
2: The Prime Minister says he's concerned by the Chinese government's travel bans imposed on four New Zealand MPs. National's Maureen Pugh, Labour's Duncan Webb, ACT's Laura McClure and New Zealand First's David Wilson have been banned from China for a year because they visited Taiwan last month. Christopher Luxon says it's been a long-standing practice for MPs to accept invitations to visit Taiwan.
6: They've just simply exercised their right to travel and decide freely who they will meet, and they're completely free to do so. So, look, we are expressing our concerns to China and we'll be seeking to understand why they've done what they've done.
2: Mr. Luxon says the New Zealand government's One China policy has not changed. A major KiwiSaver provider says only half its members are on track to receive the full government contribution this year. The government pays $260 to the accounts of people who contribute at least $1,042 a year. But Westpac says 53% of its members haven't reached that level yet. The biggest provider, ANZ, says 53% of its members have. Retirement Commissioner David Boyle says financial pressure on households may be hampering people's ability to invest. RNZ's national crime correspondent Sam Sherwood has completed an unprecedented sweep of journalism awards across radio and digital news journalism. Mr. Sherwood won Best Journalist at the annual Radio and Podcast Awards last night. At last month's Media Awards, he was named Reporter of the Year and News Journalist of the Year. RNZ won 7 podcast categories, including a 3rd straight win for The Detail. Claire Serrani, the longtime former executive producer of 9 to Noon, and the Matinee Idol team, Phil O'Brien and Simon Morris, were among those recognised for services to broadcasting. That's the news. With sport, here's Joe Porter.
7: The Black Caps have limped to stumps on 61 for 6 after an opening day dominated by the bowlers in the first test against England at Lord's. New Zealand chose to field and bowled England out for 140, with paceman Kyle Jameson taking 5 wickets. However, the Black Caps struggled in reply, and England bowler Ollie Robinson, who took 3 wickets in 1 over, says it was a remarkable day.
8: When you looked at the pitch this morning, it looked like it was going to play a lot better than it did. They obviously bowled really well this morning against us, and we sort of knew that we had to follow suit. And to get, 6 down there at the end, it was great effort from everyone.
7: The Black Caps trail by 79 runs. Poland's Maja Swolenska has become the first qualifier in the professional era to reach a Grand Slam tennis final, storming into the French Open title match with a straight sets win over Russia's Diana Schneider. She'll face Russian 19-year-old Mira Andreeva for the title. The New Zealand golfer Ryan Fox is tied for 7th, 4 shots off the lead after an opening round 2 under par 70 at the PGA's Memorial Tournament in Ohio. And Manly have moved up to 3rd in the NRL standings after a 28-14 win over Souths. That's your sports news.
1: The weather for today, and that is Friday, the 5th of June. Occasional rain with strong northerlies becoming heavier this afternoon, with possible squally thunderstorms gusting 90 kilometres an hour in exposed areas. 20 degrees with an overnight low of 13, and the sun will set at 13 minutes past 5. And the weather for tomorrow, that is Saturday, mainly fine. There is a risk of the odd passing shower. Nor'westerlies turning south-westerly from late afternoon. 18 degrees with an overnight low of 13. Sunday, mainly fine. Chance of showers until early afternoon. South-westerlies, 17 degrees with an overnight low of 10. Monday, mainly fine. Chance of the odd passing shower. South-westerlies, 17 degrees with an overnight low of 12. And Tuesday, fine with southerlies and 17 degrees. The weather for today, that is Friday. Occasional rain with strong northerlies becoming heavier this afternoon, with possible squally thunderstorms, winds gusting 90 kilometres an hour in exposed places. 20 degrees with an overnight low of 13. And the current readings, the barometric pressure, 1,012 millibars and stable. The outside temperature, 17 degrees. We have a humidity of 93% with a moderate northerly wind. The hottest place in New Zealand currently, Napier, 18 degrees. Coldest, Omarama, 5 degrees. Windiest, Wellington's Lyell Bay, 44 kilometres an hour. And the wettest, Opunaki, 12 millimetres of rain. And the outside temperature currently for Greater Auckland, 17 degrees.

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2: A 24-year-old man has been charged with arson after a fire at the Prime Minister Chris Luxon's Auckland electoral office sparked a police investigation. Police announced the charge yesterday, less than 24 hours after the emergency service were called to the office in Millhouse Drive in North Park, that's in Botany, following the reports of a small fire. The man is due to appear in the Manukau District Court, charged with arson. Police said they were not seeking anyone else in connection with the fire. He was easily caught, wasn't he? Oh, he's probably either a Labour or a Green supporter. not the brightest. Oh, goodness me. Oh, set fire to the Prime Minister's office, eh? Oh, they won't catch me, eh? In what, less than 12 hours they had him. The Department of Conservation Dock wants to find the person who intentionally shot a young Kia in Golden Bay. The injured Kia was found last week at Motupipping near Takaka after a local reported seeing it. It was one of two juveniles seen together last month. Dock Takaka Biodiversity Ranger, that's Luke Easton, said the young bird was found in a very bad way, unable to fly, stressed in a lot of pain and certainly afraid. Its left wing was drooped and there was an open gunshot wound which it took a few days old. We knew there was a serious damage and broken bones. It was really upsetting to see this, Easton said. It was taken to the local vet and x-rays showed the bullet was actually still lodged in the poor bird's wing. It was transferred to Wild Base Hospital, Massey University, but its injuries were too severe and it was euthanized to stop its suffering. This is a tragic outcome and we want to know who has shot this bird, Easton said. It is not the first time Kia has been shot in the Golden Bay area and a juvenile was found with shattered leg bone in Liger Bay last February. It received treatment in Wild Base Hospital and was released in the Cobb Valley area 5 months later. The endangered native parrots are one of the most intelligent birds in the world. They are protected species found in the mountain ranges of the South Island. Tighter controls on nitrous oxide, also known as laughing gas, numbers and nose and gangs, are coming into force today aimed at preventing harm caused by recreational inhalation. The government announced a crackdown on this gas in April, which is often inhaled for brief but potentially harmful high. Under the controls that take effect today, importers will have to get approval from the Director General of Health, Aubrey Sunderson, to bring the gas into New Zealand. MedSafe will assess these permits applications on behalf of Sunderson. The Ministry of Health said this system was supporting legitimate medical, catering and industrial uses while helping to prevent recreational use. This is the gas that you can normally buy in those little cylinders which you put into charging up cream machines or your soda machine. It's also used in some health appliances. A man arrested in relation to a major investigation into alleged corruption within several prisons is accused of conspiring to import up to 700 kg of methamphetamine to New Zealand from behind bars. 700 kg, that is nearly 3/4 of a ton of methamphetamine. Court documents sent by the press reveal that four more people have also been charged. One defendant faces 12 charges, including conspiring with unknown persons to import between 500 to 700 kg of methamphetamine into New Zealand. He is also charged with offering to supply methamphetamine as well as cocaine. The man faces several charges of corruptly offering to bribe an official to introduce an unauthorized item into prison and using a mobile phone whilst in prison. Another man is charged with also using a mobile phone while in prison and importing 1 kg of methamphetamine. can visualise what these guys would look like, eh? Big, fat, probably over-tattered, slime-ball, maggot-filled uglies. I don't know if that's a fair description of them or not, but that's how they appear in my mind's eye.
0: And here is the Sky News from London.
3: From the Sky News Centre at 8, the Prime Minister insists the country must choose unity and progress over division and hatred. Sir Keir Starmer's revealed he was humbled to meet the parents of Henry Novak in Downing Street. Earlier, he accused Elon Musk of trying to whip up division in the UK as the murdered teenage student lay dying in handcuffs. Our chief political correspondent John Craig says the PM gave a pledge.
4: He said Henry deserves a legacy that goes beyond this awful tragedy. I'm committed to making that happen. He said, I'm determined that we do everything in our power to prevent other families from suffering such a devastating loss.
3: A driver starting at least 30 years in jail for running over and murdering a teenage pedestrian in Sheffield. 21-year-old Zulkarnain Ahmed was trying to target e-bike and moped riders. It's been revealed Britain's only female Royal Navy commando died in yesterday's military helicopter crash in Devon. Lieutenant Lily Mae Fisher was among three people killed when the Merlin MK4 came down during the early morning training exercise. England's exams regulator says it's closely monitoring the marking of an A-level maths paper. More than 15,000 people have signed a petition in 24 hours demanding a review. Liverpool have just confirmed former Bournemouth manager Andoni Iraola as the club's new head coach. He signed a two-year contract to take over at Anfield after Arne Slot was sacked at the weekend. Speaking ahead of the announcement, former Liverpool player John Barnes called for patience.
5: The manager coming in is coming into a good club with good players, with good attitude, so hopefully it'll turn around. But once again, if it doesn't happen straight away, I'm urging the fans, forget about, let's change the manager again and again and again, because we've seen that at Manchester United and Arsenal for years, and we do not want to go down that route.
3: And England's cricketers have recovered from a dismal start on a rain-interrupted day one of the first test against New Zealand. The hosts were bowled out for 140 at Lord's before leaving the tourists on 61 for 6 in reply at the close. That's the latest. I'm Cam Hall.
0: That was Mountainside News, where you can get the latest in local, national and international news.
2: The weather for today, and that is Friday, the 5th of June. Occasional rain with strong northerlies becoming heavier this afternoon, with possible squally thunderstorms gusting 90 kilometres an hour in exposed areas. 20 degrees with an overnight low of 13, and the sun will set at 13 minutes past 5. And the weather for tomorrow, that is Saturday, mainly fine. There is a risk of the odd passing shower. Nor'westerlies turning south-westerly from late afternoon. 18 degrees with an overnight low of 13. Sunday, mainly fine. Chance of showers until early afternoon. South-westerlies, 17 degrees with an overnight low of 10. Monday, mainly fine. Chance of the odd passing shower. Southwesterlies, 17 degrees with an overnight low of 12. And Tuesday, fine with southerlies and 17 degrees. The weather for today, that is Friday. Occasional rain with strong northerlies becoming heavier this afternoon, with possible squally thunderstorms. Winds gusting 90 kilometres an hour in exposed places. 20 degrees with an overnight low of 13. And the current readings, the barometric pressure 1,012 millibars and stable. The outside temperature 17 degrees. We have a humidity of 93% with a moderate northerly wind. The hottest place in New Zealand currently, Napier, 18 degrees. Coldest, Omarama, 5 degrees. Windiest, Wellington's Lyell Bay, 44 kilometres an hour. And the wettest, Opunaki, 12 millimetres of rain. And the outside temperature currently for Greater Auckland, 17 degrees.

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1: From Feature Story News in Washington, I'm Kate Fisher. US President Donald Trump's former National Security Advisor John Bolton has reportedly agreed to plead guilty to mishandling classified material stemming from a critical book he wrote about his time in the administration. The case is part of the US president's campaign to aggressively prosecute his perceived critics. Our US correspondent Ira Spitzer has more.
2: According to multiple reports, John Bolton is set to plead guilty later this month to a single charge of illegally retaining classified information he had collected for his memoir and pay a $2.25 million fine. Bolton served as Donald Trump's national security advisor for a year and a half, beginning in 2018 during Trump's first term, before publishing the scathing memoir painting the president as disorganized and incompetent. The reported plea deal would be the Trump Justice Department's first conviction in a series of cases targeting the president's enemies. Bolton is facing 18 charges, which would be reduced to one under the deal, but could still face up to 5 years in prison. Ira Spitzer, San Francisco.
1: President Donald Trump says he'll nominate Acting Attorney General Todd Blanche to take on the role permanently. Mr. Trump's former personal lawyer has aggressively pursued his former client's agenda since taking over the interim role. If confirmed by the Senate, he'll become the administration's number one prosecutor on a continuing basis. As acting attorney general, he accelerated investigations into Trump's foes and announced a nearly $1.8 billion anti-weaponization fund meant to compensate the president's allies for alleged political persecution. But strong bipartisan pushback forced the Justice Department to scrap the proposal earlier this week, although President Trump has since described the fund as a beautiful thing. Representatives from the European Union and China are meeting for trade talks in Paris. The latest round of discussions between the two sides comes amid heightened tensions, with the EU trying to confront what it says is Chinese overcapacity flooding the European market. From Paris, Ross Cullen reports.
3: The two sides are meeting on the sidelines of the OECD ministerial meeting headlined Getting Industrial Policies Right for Open Markets, and that's exactly what the EU would like to see more of in China, an open market. The bloc would like greater access for European goods and companies inside China as it tries to counter what it says is overcapacity from Chinese firms inside the EU. No formal agreement is expected on Thursday. Instead, the talks will likely be more preparatory ahead of a possible visit to Brussels later this month by the Chinese Trade Minister. Ross Cullen, Paris.
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0: The weather for today, and that is Friday, the 5th of June. Occasional rain with strong northerlies becoming heavier this afternoon, with possible squally thunderstorms gusting 90 kilometres an hour in exposed areas. 20 degrees with an overnight low of 13, and the sun will set at 13 minutes past 5. And the weather for tomorrow, that is Saturday, mainly fine. There is a risk of the odd passing shower. Nor'westerlies turning south-westerly from late afternoon. 18 degrees with an overnight low of 13. Sunday, mainly fine. Chance of showers until early afternoon. Southwesterlies, 17 degrees with an overnight low of 10. Monday, mainly fine. Chance of the odd passing shower. Southwesterlies, 17 degrees with an overnight low of 12. And Tuesday, fine with southerlies and 17 degrees. The weather for today, that is Friday. Occasional rain with strong northerlies becoming heavier this afternoon, with possible squally thunderstorms, winds gusting 90 kilometres an hour in exposed places. 20 degrees with an overnight low of 13. And the current readings, the barometric pressure 1012 millibars and stable, the outside temperature 17 degrees, we have a humidity of 93%, with a moderate northerly wind. The hottest place in New Zealand currently, Napier, 18 degrees. Coldest, Omarama, 5 degrees. Windiest, Wellington's Lyell Bay, 44 kilometres an hour, and the wettest, Opunaki, 12 millimetres of rain. And the outside temperature currently for Greater Auckland, 17 degrees.

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1: The Lifeline Road connecting the east coast to the Bay of Plenty remains shut as fresh weather warnings kick in. The section of State Highway 2 through the Waiaweka Gorge was closed as precaution on Monday night due to forecast heavy rain. In an update on Tuesday morning, the New Zealand Transport Agency said there had been rockfall overnight and the gorge road would remain closed until weather warnings had lifted. The closure comes as hundreds of mourners gathered at Kokahanau Marae in Te Tiko for the tangi of respected Te Hiraini Mokomid. Traffic from the east coast must deter north via State Highway 35, which remains under stop-go traffic control in parts, or south on State Highway 2 before joining State Highway 5 near Hawke's Bay. This detour is in either direction adds 3 to 5 hours to what is normally a 2-hour journey from Gisborne to Potiki through the Waiaweka Gorge. The area is being told to brace for downpours and thunderstorms, with Met Service issuing heavy rain warnings for the Bay of Plenty, east of Okatang and Gisborne, Tairawhiti Ranges, north of Tokomaru Bay. The warning remains in place until 6 p.m. this afternoon. A violent storm has swept through the centre of the country, knocking out part of thousands of homes. People living from Nelson to Takaka lost electricity before 9 p.m. last night, Thursday night, as lightning bolts lit up the sky. Lines company Network Tasman said power was gradually being restored, but its website showed no unplanned outages remaining by 1 a.m. Transpower earlier said it was working with Network Tasman and had crews on site investigating the problems. We've had sheet lightning and in between the skies sort of been grumbling, really, really grumbling, and the sheet lightning quite dramatic because we don't get thunderstorms like this. I mean, I've seen thunderstorms in places like Thailand, but not here. This is really amazing stuff. David said she was preparing for more rain by putting towels around the windows, which just might leak. Meanwhile, lightning also lit up the skies above Wellington in the hours around midnight last night, accompanied by intense downpours. There's a video shot in the suburb of Karori showing multiple sheets of lightning flash within the space of a minute. A larger area of the eastern South Chatham Rise fishery has been closed to protect orange roughy spawning areas and support the species recovery in what Oceans and Fisheries Minister has described as a significant jolt to the industry. Shane Jones said last year he made significant cuts to the commercial catch limit for the fishery. Following further consultation, he decided to close the fishery's entire northwest spawning area during the peak spawning period for orange roughy from early June to mid-July each year. It encompasses spawning areas with the East and South Chatham Rise fishery area, which is a total of 4,923 square kilometres. Jones said the move was in response to stock assessment showing the fishery was now under pressure and requires careful management for it to rebuild. It is important that orange roughy are given the chance to spawn and grow their population. The Chatham Rise orange roughy industry has been valuable to our fishing industry for many years now, supporting jobs and economic prosperity. Ensuring its sustainability means we'll continue to benefit New Zealanders and well into the future. The country's political reporters are in a standoff with the Speaker, Jerry Brownlee, over his confrontation of a temporary ban of Stuff Digital from Parliament. Brownlee is set to make a ruling on Stuff's access to the parliamentary precinct after raising concerns about some of its reporting last month. The story that prompted the speakers are related to Social Development Minister Louise Upson claiming an accommodation allowance of $1,000 per week, which she is entitled to live in her own Wellington apartment. As part of that reporting, a staff camera operator took footage of Upson from what are known as parliamentary black and white tiles towards a corridor the minister was walking through. A screenshot of the footage was used as a still photo in staff reporting on Upson and her allowance. The camera operator and staff's political editor then filmed and attempted to interview Upson in another area near Copperfields Cafe in the Beehive. She declined to comment. The press gallery rules dictate where reporters can and cannot film or interview MPs. In both of these areas, the tiles at outside Copperfield filming is permitted. In an interview with Radio News, Brownie said it was his position that Stuff had breached those Parliament rules. Stuff breaches every rule. You can't, you know, they're so biased. That breaches every rule in the book even before you start as to whether that they should be interviewing in certain areas of Parliament.
0: And here is the Sky News from London.
2: From the Sky News Centre at 9, Sir Keir Starmer's promised to right the wrongs in Henry Novak's murder as he met the student's family in Downing Street. Earlier, the Prime Minister accused Elon Musk of trying to whip up division after police in Southampton handcuffed the 18-year-old when his killer falsely accused him of racism. Tory leader Kemi Badenoch wants cross-party work towards solutions.
3: The only people who should gain now are young people across our country whose safety we're all concerned about. Trust in the police being improved and the family getting closure and a meaningful outcome after the loss of Henry's life.
2: A driver who ran over and murdered a 16-year-old pedestrian in Sheffield's been sentenced to at least 30 years in prison. Zulkarnain Ahmed, who's 21, was targeting e-bike riders a year ago today. Volodymyr Zelensky's proposed a face-to-face meeting with Vladimir Putin in an open letter taunting Russia over the conflict. Ukraine's leader cited drone strikes, inflation and petrol shortages as evidence of more negative consequences for Moscow. Scotland's First Minister has angrily rejected growing calls for a Holyrood probe into Peter Murrell's embezzlement of SNP funds, the party's planning action to recoup more than £400,000 he stole. Liverpool have appointed Andoni Iraola as their new head coach. The former Bournemouth boss has agreed a two-year contract at the Premier League club, succeeding Arne Slot. Speaking to LFC TV, Iraola says he's really excited.
4: Obviously, you know about Liverpool. You know that it's a big club, a massive club, one of the biggest in the world. But feeling inside, you know, and understanding a little bit more of this club. And I always thought it's a special club.
2: And Ollie Robinson started his international return with four wickets to lead England's recovery on day one of the first test against New Zealand. The hosts were bowled out for 140 at Lord's, but reduced their opponents to 61 for 6 by the close. That's the latest. I'm Cam Hall.
0: That was Mountainside News, where you can get the latest in local, national and international news.
1: The weather for today, and that is Friday, the 5th of June. Occasional rain with strong northerlies becoming heavier this afternoon with possible squally thunderstorms gusting 90 kilometres an hour in exposed areas. 20 degrees with an overnight low of 13 and the sun will set at 13 minutes past 5. And the weather for tomorrow, that is Saturday, mainly fine. There is a risk of the odd passing shower. Nor-westerlies turning south-westerly from late afternoon. 18 degrees with an overnight low of 13. Sunday, mainly fine. Chance of showers until early afternoon. South-westerlies, 17 degrees with an overnight low of 10. Monday, mainly fine. Chance of the odd passing shower. South-westerlies, 17 degrees with an overnight low of 12, and Tuesday, fine with southerlies and 17 degrees. The weather for today, that is Friday, occasional rain with strong northerlies becoming heavier this afternoon with possible squally thunderstorms, winds gusting 90 kilometres an hour in exposed places. 20 degrees with an overnight low of 13.

You know, a few moments ago, we introduced Merle Haggard from Capitol Records, and now here is the pretty half of that team, a longtime friend of mine, a fine singer. Here she is, Miss Bonnie Owens.

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2: In broadcasting circles, Mountainside FM is known as the black sheep broadcaster. And I have no problem with that, because the black sheep is sometimes the only one telling the truth.
0: New Zealand households would be better served if the winter energy payment became a subsidy for solar system, one researcher says. Now, the winter energy payment is paid at a rate of $20 a week to single people who qualify and $31 to couples, that those with dependents. But Otago University Senior Research Fellow Kimberly O'Sullivan told the news the winter energy payment had not been keeping up with the rising price of power. As taxpayers, we should be asking, is this the most sensible long-term policy we've got, or could we bridge it something else to replace it? First of all, she's a university senior researcher, but the bit that I crack up is Otago, where that crazy, what's his name, Professor Michael Baker comes from. That bunch of, you know, I don't know. Anyway, what, this is a researcher. Okay, now a researcher is supposed to look at absolutely every angle, up, down, sideways, backwards, inside out, all right? Now here is this Kimberly O'Sullivan, who proudly says that she is a senior researcher at the Otago University, and she is suggesting that instead of the elderly getting their $20 a week for their power to enable warming in their home, is that they don't get that, but they will be given money to put solar panels on the top of their house or wherever it is they live, right? Many of them live in state houses. But then, these people are now getting quite aged, and what they're wanting warmth now. They're not wanting solar panels on the top of the roof, which still hasn't proved that they really are a great deal of help in the short term. So here we have another senior researcher blowing their mouths off, not knowing what the friggin' bloody hell they're really talking. They've lost common sense, and they've completely lost contact with reality. So this Kimberly O'Sullivan from the Otago University, my message to you is, keep your mouth shut, go into some corner and stay there, and don't put your hand out for the huge salary that you expect, because you're just a useless, unthinking, stupid, whatever it is that you may be. And on top of that, you stupid bag, think about now the huge number of residents in New Zealand who actually live in apartments. Have you got any idea how an apartment management is run? And you want the elderly in those apartments not to receive their $20 a week to keep warm, but for that money somehow or another to go into a big pot so they can start putting solar panels on the top of these apartment buildings? You're a stupid woman. No common sense. You can't vote for the Greens. That's the place for you. At least we know where the idiots are. You're listening to the only radio station that still openly supports conservative principles. 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Hey, hey.

0: and it's now 20 to 10.
1: How does one describe an acupuncturist? How does one describe Ivan Pivak? When asked about Ivan Pivak, most patients describe him as the most caring, talented person one could have as an acupuncturist. He trained in Hong Kong with master practitioners of this ancient procedure. Ivan Pivak has received many awards for his skill and dedication to this craft of pain relief and wholesome improvement of health. Ivan Pivak, 4271 Great North Road, Glendene. Telephone 09-836-3220. That is 09-836-3220.

0: It is now time for Listener's Corner, where we once again look at the good, the bad, and the ugly issues brought to our attention by our listeners. There are always plenty of ugly and bad issues, but please advise us also of the good happenings around our region. We wish to recognise those groups and individuals who help and assist others.
1: Well, that latest Roy Morgan poll shows National-led government is bouncing back. Well, between you and me, I take that with a grain of salt. The general trend across the wider polling picture seems to be correcting in favour of the coalition. Luxon and his team will be hoping this upward movement does hold. National surges to 30.5%. That's up 5 points. Labour crashes 7.5%.

0: Labor by 8.5 points. In May, they led by 4 points. That is a 12.5 point shift in a 4 week period. Either this is the biggest political mood swing since Don Brash's O'Reilly speech, or one of these Roy Mulgan polls is just so badly off. My own political intelligence, supported by the widely read news page Good Oil database, has long flagged Roy Morgan's methodology problems. They consistently overreport the Greens, support by a country mile, give moderate boost to Labor and ACT, and seriously underreport National. That means the true position is likely better for the government than these numbers certainly show. Labour is probably closer to 25% once you adjust for pollster usual bias. Even with those caveats, this poll does confirm a bounce back for the government parties. National remains mired around 30%, but the trend is moving certainly in the right direction. Labour's collapse to 26.5% should be career-ending for Chris Hipkins. He has taken the party to levels that took terminal. The overstatement of Labour support that Roy Morgan is known for means the reality on the ground is even worse for them. And talking of top, hitting a 6% is absolute pure fantasy. They have done nothing of substance except enjoy sympathetic media coverage. Mine party support outside Parliament is at 7%, but expecting top to suddenly become a parliamentary force is wishful thinking only from their cheerleaders. The headline swing is therefore not simply National gaining support, it's a combination of National up 5 points, Labour is down, Greens and Tea Party Māori also are easing and staying flat, ACT and New Zealand First relatively stable. Roy Morgan system can be volatile. Roy Morgan's New Zealand sample is usually around 800 to 900 respondents spread over a month. That is respectable, but it means individual polls can bounce around more than many people realise. Even if the margin of error is only around 3%, movement in several parties at once can amplify that apparent swing. Now the instinct is that would be the truth lies somewhere between the April and May Roy Morgan polls. It should not surprise anyone with any political nous that National position has improved. But I'd want to see the next One News variant, RNZ Reed Research and Taxpayers Union Courier, and the next Roy Morgan before declaring that New Zealand voters have suddenly swung 12.5%. Points towards Luxon. That's mind-blowing in itself. Our own feedback from right across Auckland is New Zealand First higher than what is polled here. I believe my scepticism is justified. A 12.5 point shift in the political balance in a single month, it's absolutely enormous by New Zealand standards. It can happen, of course, but statistically it immediately raises the question, was April polling too low? Was May too high? Or was there a genuine movement somewhere in between? Political history suggests that when one poll produces a result this dramatic, the next poll is often the one that tells you whether you've witnessed a genuine shift in public sentiment or just simply statistical noise.
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0: A violent storm has swept through the centre of the country, knocking out part of thousands of homes. People

0: Running from Nelson to Takaka lost electricity before 9 p.m. last night, Thursday night, as lightning bolts lit up the sky. Lines company Network Tasman said power was gradually being restored, but its website showed no unplanned outages remaining by 1 a.m. Transpower earlier said it was working with Network Tasman and had crews on site investigating the problems. "We've had sheet lightning and in between the skies sort of been grumbling, really, really grumbling, and the sheet lightning quite dramatic because we don't get thunderstorms like this. I mean, I've seen thunderstorms in places like Thailand, but not here. This is really amazing stuff." David said she was preparing for more rain by putting towels around the windows, which just might leak. Meanwhile, lightning also lit up the skies above Wellington in the hours around midnight last night, accompanied by intense downpours. There's a video shot in the suburb of Karori showing multiple sheets of lightning flash within the space of a minute. A larger area of the East and South Chatham Rise fishery is being closed to protect orange ruffy spawning areas and support the species recovery in what Oceans and Fisheries Minister has described as a significant jolt to the industry. Shane Jones said last year he made significant cuts to the commercial catch limit for the fishery. Following further consultation, he decided to close the fishery entire northwest spawning area during the peak spawning period for orange ruffy from early June to mid-July each year. It encompasses spawning areas with the East and South Chatham Rise fishery area, which is a total of 4,923 square kilometres. Jones said the move was in response to stock assessment showing the fishery was now under pressure and requires careful management for it to rebuild. It is important that orange ruffy are given the chance to spawn and grow their population. The Chatham Rise orange ruffy industry has been valuable to our fishing industry for many years now, supporting jobs and economic prosperity. Ensuring its sustainability means we'll continue to benefit New Zealanders and well into the future. The country's political reporters are in a standoff with the Speaker, Jerry Brownlee, over his confrontation of a temporary ban of Stuff Digital from Parliament. Brownlee is set to make a ruling on Stuff's access to the parliamentary precinct after raising concerns about some of its reporting last month. The story that prompted the Speaker's ire related to Social Development Minister Louise Upson claiming an accommodation allowance of $1,000 per week, which she is entitled to live in her own Wellington apartment. As part of that reporting, a Stuff camera operator took footage of Upson from what are known as parliamentary black and white tiles towards a corridor the minister was walking through. A screenshot of the footage was used as a still photo in Stuff's reporting on Upson and her allowance. The camera operator and Stuff's political editor then filmed and attempted to interview Upson in another area near Copperfields Cafe in the Beehive. She declined to comment. The press gallery rules dictate where reporters can and cannot film or interview MPs. In both of these areas, the tiles and outside Copperfield filming is permitted. In an interview with Radio News, Brownlee said it was his position that Stuff had breached those Parliament rules. Stuff breaches every rule. You can't, they're so biased, that breaches every rule in the book even before you start as to whether they should be interviewing in certain areas of Parliament. A freight train came within 250 metres of a passenger service after passing a stop signal in Auckland, a Transport Accident Investigation Commission report has found. The report stated that this train stopped in time, but in railway terms, only just. The near-miss occurred in Westfield Rail Yards in February last year when Freight Train Service Train 170S was travelling between Wiri and the Port of Auckland. At about midday, the freight train was travelling at 24 kilometres an hour when it passed a stop signal which had been set to stop to allow oncoming passenger train to cross over onto the same track. The locomotive engineer applied the emergency brake before reaching the signal but came to a halt about 50 metres beyond it, about 250 metres from the passenger service. The passenger train cleared the section and track and continued without incident. Chief Investigator of Accidents, that's Louise Cook, said the freight train had stopped in time, but it was, in railway terms, a very close call. And here is the Sky News from London.
1: From the Sky News Centre at 10. Sir Keir Starmer insists the country must choose unity and progress over division and hatred. The Prime Minister's issued the comment after revealing he was humbled to meet the parents of murdered Hancock teenager Henry Novak in Downing Street. He says the 18-year-old deserves a legacy that goes beyond this awful tragedy. A driver who hit and killed a teenage boy while targeting e-bike riders has been jailed for life with a minimum of 30 years. Zulkamin Ahmed was driving down the wrong side of the road when he struck a 16-year-old pedestrian in Darnall in Sheffield last June. The 21-year-old was found guilty of murder. This was him being questioned in police custody.
2: Now, I actually suspect that you don't know Abdullah, but yet he's been killed by your car. Why?
3: No comment.
2: Has he done anything to deserve that?
3: No comment.
2: And why is he dead?
3: No comment.
1: Volodymyr Zelensky has written an open letter taunting his Russian counterpart about the war in Ukraine. He's proposing a face-to-face meeting between him and President Putin. The SNP's confirmed it's going to try and claw back more than £400,000 stolen by its former chief executive. Peter Murrell spent the money on luxury goods, including a motorhome, two cars, video games and a £24 egg poacher. He'll be sentenced later this month. During First Minister's questions, John Swinney angrily rejected growing calls for a probe by MSPs.
4: There can be no higher and more forensic investigation than a police investigation, and I therefore do not support the establishment of a parliamentary inquiry, because we've had an investigation and it convicted somebody for embezzling from my party's funds.
1: England's exams regulator says it's closely monitoring the marking of an A-level maths paper. More than 15,000 people have signed a petition in 24 hours demanding a review. And ex-Bournemouth manager Andoni Areola has taken over as Liverpool's head coach. That's the latest. I'm Daisy Steele.
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0: The weather for today, and that is Friday, the 5th of June. Occasional rain with strong northerlies becoming heavier this afternoon, with possible squally thunderstorms gusting 90 kilometres an hour in exposed areas. 20 degrees with an overnight low of 13, and the sun will set at 13 minutes past 5. And the weather for tomorrow, that is Saturday, mainly fine. There is a risk of the odd passing shower. Nor-westerlies turning south-westerly from late afternoon. 18 degrees with an overnight low of 13. Sunday, mainly fine. Chance of showers until early afternoon. South-westerlies, 17 degrees with an overnight low of 10. Monday, mainly fine. Chance of the odd passing shower. South-westerlies, 17 degrees with an overnight low of 12, and Tuesday, fine with southerlies and 17 degrees. The weather for today, that is Friday, occasional rain with strong northerlies becoming heavier this afternoon, with possible squally thunderstorms, winds gusting 90 kilometres an hour in exposed places. 20 degrees with an overnight low of 13.

A big welcome to those listeners of Mountainside FM down there in Gore, the city of New Zealand country. A big welcome to radio here in Auckland, Mountainside FM. And I'm so pleased that you are enjoying our music and our programs via our streaming service. That sewing machine, yes, that sewing machine you have owned and used for years probably still has a lot of life left on it, but it probably needs a good mechanical clean and lubrication with some minor adjustments to have it working again exactly as it should. Sewing machine sales on the corner of Pakuranga Road and Botany Road, down the driveway behind the hairdressers, is the authorised sales and service agent for all of the top sewing machine brands, and that's including commercial equipment. So, sewing machine and sales, give them a ring, 021-1757-027. That is 021-1757-027. Or call out to Sewing Machine Sales on the corner of Pakuranga Road and Botany Road, down the drive behind the hairdresser.

Michael Holliday, Norman Alexander Milne. Known professionally, of course, as Michael Holliday, he was an Englishman and a singer, and was very, very popular in the late 1950s and early 1960s. He had a number of huge chart hits in the UK, including two numbers, that was The Story of My Life and Starry Eyed. He was born in November 1924 in Liverpool. He died in 29th of October 1963, aged only 38 years of age. He made his name prior to the Beatles era, but I think anyone who listened to the radio back then, and certainly in the 50s, 60s, and right through to the 70s, his records were played very regularly, and we still play a lot of his stuff on this radio station. Here is 3 plus 1 for Michael Holliday.

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0: The Lifeline Road connecting the east coast to the Bay of Plenty remains shut as fresh weather warnings kick in. The section of State Highway 2 through the Waiaweka Gorge was closed as precaution on Monday night due to forecast heavy rain. In an update on Tuesday morning, the New Zealand Transport Agency said there had been rockfall overnight and the gorge road would remain closed until weather warnings had lifted. The closure comes as hundreds of mourners gathered at Kokahanau Marae in Te Tiko for the tangi of respected Te Hiraini Mokomid. Traffic from the east coast must deter north via State Highway 35, which remains under stop-go traffic control in parts, or south on State Highway 2 before joining State Highway 5

0: near Hawke's Bay. This detour is either in either direction adds 3 to 5 hours to what is normally a 2-hour journey from Gisborne to Potiki through the Waiwaka Gorge. The area is being told to brace for downpours and thunderstorms, with Met Service issuing heavy rain warnings for the Bay of Plenty, east of Okatang and Gisborne, Tairawhiti Ranges, north of Tokomaru Bay. The warning remains in place until 6 p.m. this afternoon. The country's political reporters are in a standoff with the Speaker, Jerry Brownlee, over his confrontation of a temporary ban of Stuff Digital from Parliament. Brownlee is set to make a ruling on Stuff's access to the parliamentary precinct after raising concerns about some of its reporting last month. The story that prompted the Speaker's ire related to Social Development Minister Louise Upston claiming an accommodation allowance of $1,000 per week, which she is entitled to live in her own Wellington apartment. As part of that reporting, a Stuff camera operator took footage of Upston from what are known as parliamentary black and white tiles towards a corridor the minister was walking through. A screenshot of the footage was used as a still photo in Stuff's reporting on Upston and her allowance. The camera operator and Stuff's political editor then filmed and attempted to interview Upston in another area near Copperfields Cafe in the Beehive. She declined to comment. The press gallery rules dictate where reporters can and cannot film or interview MPs. In both of these areas, the tiles at outside Copperfield, filming is permitted. In an interview with Radio News, Brownlee said it was his position that Stuff had breached those Parliament rules. Stuff breaches every rule. You can't, you know, they're so biased. That breaches every rule in the book, even before you start, as to whether they should be interviewing in certain areas of Parliament. Anyone with an internet connection can now fire off a query to an AI agent. But what's the real-world environment impact of the Fourth Industrial Revolution? Conversation about AI in New Zealand have centred more recently on its effect on the world of work. The government plans to save $2.4 billion in baseline costs over the next 4 years by cutting nearly 9,000 public sector jobs, and says in many cases AI will fill that gap. But a new global report published by the UN think tank that has laid bare the real world costs of enmeshing AI into anything we do is environmental and carbon footprint. Crazy stuff. What has happened is the workforce have allowed themselves to be put into checkers of the tick in the box trick. You go to the bank, you've got to have a tick in all the right boxes. If your tick is in all the right boxes, you'll get exactly probably what you're asking for. If you've got one tick not in the right box, they might decide, or they might put you in front of somebody who could ask you the right questions. But they're not much better than AI at any rate, because everything is controlled now by ticking the right boxes. And this is what's happening. AI is quite capable of checking a form if all the ticks are in the right boxes. And quite honestly, I think anyone who is going to spend a fortune in wanting to be an accountant and go to university and do a BCom and what have you, I really believe that they should be thinking about doing maybe something different. Because I can't see where there's going to be a great future for just ordinary solicitors and or accountants in the quite near future. AI is capable of doing those jobs without it even breaking into a sweat. So those who want to become solicitors, I think they should think twice before they start spending all that money and go to that brainwashing organisation called the university. Oh sure, one has to be a solicitor before they can enter to the bar and then become a barrister. Probably barristers will be needed for some time. But really, the foot soldiers, the solicitors, they don't think that they're going to be in huge demand in a very short time because of AI. Or consider a what they might believe could be even better career change. My opinion. But this is what more and more people are saying, who know more about this than I will ever know. A mother and son will be sentenced in Auckland after being found guilty of attempting to illegally export green stone to China. In the first successful prosecution of its kind by New Zealand Customs, Boy An Zhang and his mother, Xin Lai, were found carrying about 18 kilograms of the stone in their luggage at Auckland Airport. It is illegal to take more than 5 kilograms of the raw stone out of the country without consent. Descendants of South Island iwi Ngāti said the verdict of the trial in March serves as a warning that anyone who attempted to export green stone without permission could and would be prosecuted. The pair will be sent to the district court at Manukau this morning. And here is the Sky News from London.
1: From the Sky News Centre at 11. Sir Keir Starmer's promised to right the wrongs in Henry Novak's murder as he met the student's family in Downing Street. Earlier, the Prime Minister accused Elon Musk of trying to whip up division after police in Southampton handcuffed the 18-year-old when his killer falsely accused him of racism. Tory leader Kemi Badenoch wants cross-party work towards solutions.
2: The only people who should gain now are young people across our country whose safety we're all concerned about. Trust in the police being improved and the family getting closure and a meaningful outcome after the loss of Henry's life.
1: A driver who ran over and murdered a 16-year-old pedestrian in Sheffield has been sentenced to at least 30 years in prison. Zulkarnain Ahmed, who's 21, was targeting e-bike and moped riders a year ago today. Volodymyr Zelensky has proposed a face-to-face meeting with Vladimir Putin in an open letter, taunting Russia over the conflict. Ukraine's leader cited drone strikes, inflation and petrol shortages as evidence of more and more negative consequences for Moscow. Scotland's First Minister has angrily rejected growing calls for a Holyrood probe into Peter Murrell's embezzlement of SNP funds. The party's planning action to recoup more than £400,000 that he stole. In sport, Ollie Robinson's inspired a comeback from England's cricketers at the end of a dramatic day one of the first test against New Zealand. The recalled bowler took 3 wickets in his opening over at Lord's as the tourist closed on 661 for 6 in reply to 140 all out. Robinson says it's been a remarkable day.
3: When we looked at the pitch this morning, it looked like it was going to play a lot better than it did. They obviously bowled really well this morning against us, and we sort of knew that we had to follow suit, and to get, 6 down there at the end, it was great effort from everyone.
1: And Liverpool have confirmed the appointment of Andoni Iraola as the Premier League club's new head coach. That's the latest. I'm Daisy Steele.
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0: And the weather for tomorrow, that is Saturday, mainly fine. There is a risk of the odd passing shower. Nor'westerlies turning south-westerly from late afternoon. 18 degrees with an overnight low of 13. Sunday, mainly fine. Chance of showers until early afternoon. Southwesterlies, 17 degrees with an overnight low of 10. Monday, mainly fine. Chance of the odd passing shower. Southwesterlies, 17 degrees with an overnight low of 12. And Tuesday, fine with southerlies and 17 degrees. The weather for today, that is Friday, occasional rain with strong northerlies becoming heavier this afternoon with possible squally thunderstorms, winds gusting 90 kilometres an hour in exposed places. 20 degrees with an overnight low of 13.

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the Hibiscus Coast Country Music Club, right in the heart of Orewa, the first Sunday of every month at the Orewa Community Centre. 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Now, first Sunday of each month from 1 p.m. to 4 p.m. Yep, tea and bickies are served, and all with this excellent entertainment. 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
2: The Lifeline Road connecting the East Coast to the Bay of Plenty remains shut as fresh weather warnings kick in. The section of State Highway 2 through the Waiaweka Gorge was closed as precaution on Monday night due to forecast heavy rain. In an update on Tuesday morning, the New Zealand Transport Agency said there had been rockfall overnight and the gorge road would remain closed until weather warnings had lifted. The closure comes as hundreds of mourners gathered at Kokahanau Marae in Te Tiko for the tangi of respected Te Hiraini Mokomid. Traffic from the east coast must deter north via State Highway 35, which remains under stop-go traffic control in parts, or south on State Highway 2 before joining State Highway 5 near Hawke's Bay. This detour is in either direction adds 3 to 5 hours to what is normally a 2-hour journey from Gisborne to Potiki through the Waiaweka Gorge. The area is being told to brace for downpours and thunderstorms, with Met Service issuing heavy rain warnings for the Bay of Plenty, east of Okatanga and Gisborne, Tairawhiti Ranges, north of Tokomaru Bay. The warning remains in place until 6 p.m. this afternoon. A violent storm has swept through the centre of the country, knocking out power to thousands of homes.